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1: 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And here is the first track off the album. This is Exhibitionist. Here it is.

0: 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Like, we'll get that halo of light around the head. And it's just gonna wash out that kind of straightness and that.
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We are currently listening to today's AM Music Feature album, which is Sally Seltman. And the album Art School Reverie. And that was track number 3 that we just had then, which was Money or Mama. Track 2 was Shirt with Bow. And track 1 was Exhibitionist. Here is track number 4. This is Do I Want Fame?

Alrighty, the time now is 10:30. 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I hope you're having a fantastic Thursday. We are currently listening to today's AM Music Feature Album, which is Sally Saltman and the album Art School Reverie. We just had track number 6 there, which was Someone. Track 5 was I'm Alive, and track 4 was Do I Want Fame. Here is track number 7. This is Honey.

Alrighty, the time is 10:40. Matt Early here, and you're listening to the AM Music Show on Two Bob Radio 104.7 and streaming at www.tubobradio.org.au. Hope you're having a fantastic Thursday morning. And we just had today's AM Music Feature album, which was Sally Saltman. And the album Art School Reverie. And track 9, was Music to Make Art To. Track 8 was Film Studies. And track 7 was Honey. Alrighty, up next we're going to go with Dress Code. And the track Youth Culture, here it is.

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We just had a couple of tracks there from Dress Code. We had Youth Culture, and before that, we had Plans for You. Alrighty, that is the end of the show for today. Hope you enjoyed it. You can join me again on Monday, 12 to 2, for Dis and Dat. And then I'll be back in here on Tuesday morning from 9 a.m. for another AM music. Coming up after the 11 o'clock news, we have Deadly Beats and then Midday Magazine at 12 o'clock. So stay tuned for all of that, which is coming up. We've got time for a couple of tracks to take us out. And we're going to go with a couple of tracks from... We're going to go with a couple of tracks from Tame Impala. And we'll go with the track... Is It True? And after that, It Might Be Time. Here is Tame Impala with the track, Is It True? Alrighty, have a fantastic rest of the week, and yeah, I'll catch you all next week. Bye for now.

0: restaurant in Sydney. It was burnt down in 2024. Judith and Karen Lewis today fronted the Royal Commission into Anti-Semitism and Social Cohesion. Judith said there aren't many kosher takeaway options in the city.
1: I think there's two others. So it's really is restricted the flexibility for people to eat like normal non-Jewish people. And for us, it's devastating because we're not seeing all our friends because the customers very much became our friends.
0: Australia's largest gambling company is under investigation for money laundering and terrorism financing risks. In a statement to the ASX, Tabcorp said it had been informed by the Australian Transaction Reports and Analysis Centre of a number of serious concerns. Tabcorp Chairman Brett Chenoweth said the company takes its anti-money laundering and counter-terrorism financing obligations very seriously and is fully committed to collaborating with AUSTRAC. Queensland's Education Minister says he has been briefed about an international cybersecurity breach involving a third-party provider which delivers the department's online learning platform. John Paul Langbrook says the incident has impacted thousands of educational institutions, including state schools and universities within Queensland, across Australia and overseas. He says at this stage, names, email addresses and school locations have been compromised, and school principals are in the process of contacting families and teachers. The Law Council of Australia says the legal safeguard designed to protect children at risk of family violence has reached breaking point. Independent children's lawyers are appointed by the court during family law disputes where there are allegations of family violence or neglect, or where serious mental health issues may exist. The Law Council says there's a shortfall in annual funding of more than $80 million. President Tanya Wolfe says ICL's work is increasing.
2: Some ICLs are effectively working below minimum wage. That's before they take off business costs. Then you've got the additional requirement to meet with the child. These meetings aren't short meetings. It means travel, often to regional and remote communities, multiple visits just to try to build up trust with a child in trauma.
0: Solomon Islands Prime Minister Jeremiah Manele is facing another vote of no confidence. The nation's 50 MPs will vote today. It's the third vote of no confidence in Mr. Manele, who assumed office just 2 years ago. The Victorian government has reversed a decision not to show Socceroos matches on the big screen at Melbourne's Federation Square during the upcoming World Cup. The move had been widely criticised, including by Football Australia and Matildas captain Sam Kerr. In a statement, Premier Jacinta Allen said she disagreed with the decision made by the Melbourne Arts Precinct, which cited fan behaviour at previous events. She says the state government will ensure Fed Square has the support it needs to broadcast the Socceroos World Cup matches. Staying in football, Paris Saint-Germain is through to the final of the Champions League. The French club played out a 1-1 draw with Bayern Munich this morning, taking their aggregate score to 6-5. PSG will face Arsenal in the Champions League final in Budapest later this month. It's hoping to become the second club ever to defend its title.
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6: G'day, Troy Cassidaly here. 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I love meeting happy, healthy mob at my gigs. 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
2: Hello, I'm Laura Devoy. The owners of a Sydney restaurant targeted in an anti-Semitic attack says the incident restricted flexibility for Jewish people to eat like non-Jewish people. Lewis's Continental Kitchen in Bondi was the first kosher takeaway restaurant

Look out. Hi there, folks, and welcome to Deadly Beats. It is great to have your company for this show and for this evening. Main spot right here to find the very best Aboriginal and Torres Strait Islander hip-hop, R&B, soul music. I'll add in a bit of alternative and by some of Australia's best ATSI artists. I'm Ruboy, and I'll be your host for the show. I'll give you three guesses who that was. You probably know who it was. You were listening to King Stingray. That was Soon As. If you don't know who King Stingray are, well, you should know by now because they've been played all over the place. So if you like that track and many more, stay tuned to hear more solo tracks throughout the show. I'd like to acknowledge and show my respect to the Kaurna people, their culture, their beliefs, their customs, and their land here in the Adelaide Plains of South Australia. It always was and always will be Kaurna land. And I want to show my respect and acknowledge the many lands on which you may be hearing Deadly Beats across this beautiful and rich country of ours on your local radio stations. I'd like to introduce myself as I always do on the show. I'm Ruboy and Noongar Nadunjeri, sudden Aranda Corny, hosting for Deadly Beats tonight for the show. So now to get the show into full effect, that means we're going to start playing some music soon. I would like to let everyone know that this show does come with a language warning, as I do play Deadly Beats that do contain coarse language. So look out. So please do be aware of that if you're going to tune in. And if you don't like coarse language, well, you know, you can turn it down a little bit and some of the songs, you know. Yeah, just gauge it like that. So without further ado, it's time to get this, here's this word again, Mudic music cracking for you all. Now to get the show moving, we have. It wasn't Soon As, but Catch the Night. What number is that on the piece of paper here? By Keane. So I'm going to play that right now for you, Mob. And yeah, we'll just slowly fade up and enjoy.

one thing. Off and he's straight. I run this game. You can't play. You turn up too late. And I'll be bagging all my ish. Why you snoozing and get pissed? You wanna step to me? Fuck around and you gon'

Welcome back, you mob. Hopefully you enjoyed all those tracks. That was Velvet Trip, Calling Out Your Name. We also had Miss Kanina with Pentacle, B-I-T-C-H. I'm not going to say that out loud, folks. We also had Charlie Needs Braces, This Land. And to start those tracks off, we had Kian with Catch the Night. Right now, we got no messages right now, but... we might just go back to the music, and I just got to, because I have everything written down on a little piece of paper. Oh, yeah, this is Andrew Guru Weary band with their track, hopefully I don't butcher this, but Gatchumuk. So it's G-A-T-J-U-M-A-K, Gatchumuk. Well, that's how I pronounce it anyway. But I'll chuck that track on for you and enjoy, folks. And you're listening to Deadly Beats with Rue Boy.

Hi, folks. Welcome back. That was a song by Junga G. I finally got it right. It's not Junga Jai, it's Junga G. With his song Gummy Bamara. We also had, before that, we had Ganga Giri, Bin Giri Earth. We had Emily Warramura featuring Zeppelin Hamilton. WWGBH. I think that's meant to be When We Go Back Home. And we start those tracks off with the Andrew Gurawiri Band with Gajamuk, which I think that means Dance Battlefield. Yeah. So we just had those tracks there, folks. Now, time to get back to some more deadly beats or deadly tracks for you all. What do we got? Oh, so we just played Junga Jai. So where are we now? Where are we sitting? Okay, there. So we're gonna play a track. Guess what? We're gonna play a track from Rob. Good old Rob Edwards. With his song called Emerald Skies. I'll just chuck that on for you and enjoy, and you're listening to Deadly Beats with Ruben.

0: Dixon says nearly two-thirds of Australians support tax reform and the vast majority want bold changes to be made.
1: This is an absolutely achievable reform. And what's even more interesting is that 65% of people, if they are a landlord or investor, also support these changes. So the old narrative that if you're an investor or a landlord, you're against changes to capital gains tax because they personally impact you, just no longer holds water.
0: Young Tasmanian farmers are again bringing the state's agricultural community together. The three-day AgFest Agricultural Field Days gets underway today. Over 50,000 people are expected to attend. The volunteer members of Rural Youth Tasmania have been organising AgFest for over 40 years. Chairman Jesse McDonald told National Radio News it's more than an opportunity to see the latest farming technology and other attractions.
2: It certainly provides that social connection for people to get out and catch up with people and even just see people they haven't seen since 12 months ago when they were last here.
0: A cruise ship at the centre of a Hunter virus outbreak has left Cape Verde bound for the Canary Islands. It's a three-day journey with no guarantee the passengers will be allowed to disembark. There are 146 people on board the ship, including four Australians. There are at least eight suspected cases of Hunter virus among the passengers and crew. Some have been evacuated, while three people who were aboard the ship when it departed Argentina a month ago have died. 4 million connection postcards will be delivered to letterboxes nationwide in a bid to address the challenge of loneliness. Recent research from Beyond Blue shows loneliness is causing distress for one in three Australians. Only a third feel a sense of belonging in their local community. CEO Georgie Harmon says the challenge is particularly evident in farming communities.
3: Farmers in recent years have experienced a significant decline in their mental health and well-being. And that's been caused by financial stress, ongoing weather events and disasters, just the cumulative effect of being on the land.
0: Australia Post has delivered 25 million connection postcards since the initiative was launched in 2021. And today is World Password Day. Australians are being reminded of the importance of a strong password. A password that is 7 characters long and doesn't use any numbers or special characters can take hackers just 2 seconds to break. It's recommended to avoid family or pet names, important dates, and other identifying information. Turning to sport, in football, a 1-1 draw between Brighton and Arsenal means Mary Fowler's Manchester City will win the Women's Super League. It's the club's first title since 2016 and ends 6 years of Chelsea dominance.
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0: I'm celebrating today because it's my birthday. So, as well as all the usual album of the week, feature album, Hot Button Girl Power music, I'll be sharing some of my favourite songs with you throughout the show today. And we've got a couple lined up ready to kick off the show very shortly. But first, it's weather time. Let's check what the weather forecast is doing. The weather really has blessed me today. It's a beautiful sunny day today. Clear blue skies looking outside the studio window. Let's see what else is happening in the wonderful, wild, wacky world of weather.
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0: Yes, indeed. And let's start with the rest of this very special day today, Thursday the 7th of May, a top of 23 degrees with a 5% chance of rain and a beautiful sunny day. UV index only predicted to reach 4, which is moderate, but please still be careful. And we're seeing very similar conditions tomorrow, Friday the 8th of May, a top of 22 degrees. It is a beautiful sunny day with a 5% chance of rain. Wonderful to see. UV index predicted to reach 4, that's moderate. Saturday the 9th of May, top of 23 degrees. Mostly sunny with a 10% chance of rain. And UV index again predicted to reach 4, that's moderate, please to be careful. And on Sunday the 10th of May, Mother's Day, it's a top of 23 degrees. There is a shower or two about. 0 to 3 mm per rainfall, 60% chance of rain. So not a lot of rain, not a great chance of getting it either. Medium chance of showers, most likely in the afternoon and evening, partly cloudy otherwise, and light winds. UV index predicted to reach 4, and again, that's moderate. Please be careful when you're in the sun. We'll check out the next coming week, or at least some of the next coming week, after the 1 o'clock news. Although, just looking at it now, I can tell you, this is when the rain really starts to kick in next week. Just a little heads up there. More information about that, as I said, after the 1 o'clock news. For now, though, let's get into the show and let's get into some of my favourites. We've got a nice instrumental piece of music to kick us off today from the Prague Philharmonic Orchestra. I do remember that. It is the beautiful Eye Level, the theme from Van der Valk, and one of my favourite ABBA songs is going to follow that up. So first, let's start with the City of Prague Philharmonic Orchestra and their beautiful version of Eye Level from Van der Valk.

Beautiful way to start the day, I reckon. That was City of Prague Philharmonic Orchestra with the beautiful Eye Level theme from Van der Valk. As I said before, we're going to move on to one of my favourite ABBA songs in just a moment. But first, nearly forgot the Bureau of Meteorology information from Foster Tuncurry. So let's cover that now. Wind SW, which of course is southwest. Wind speed 12 knots, so it's a bit windy out there today. Temperature reading 21 degrees. Barometer reading 1013. Sea is 1 metre. Swell is also 1 metre. And we have fair bar conditions today. The next tide is a high tide. Was a high tide. It was earlier, actually, 11:53. And the tide height was 1.04 metres. Please be aware that offshore conditions may vary from those that I just said. And as always, it's very important to remember to wear your life jackets, especially if you're in an open body of water. Make sure you've got your life jacket on. They do save lives. Life jackets save lives. And one more thing, I would just like to express my sincere gratitude and give my sincere thanks to the lovely Shez, who filled in for me the last couple of weeks on the Midday Mag show. So thank you very much, Shez, for doing that. It's actually a bit of a marathon run for her because she also does the Thursday morning breakfast show. Well worth a listening to, by the way, 6 a.m. to 9 a.m. on Thursday mornings. It'll get your day started right. So thanks very much again, Shez, for keeping everyone company for me the last couple of weeks, and it is so great to be back again today. All right, now I've covered all of that, let's get back to a favourite, another favourite. This is ABBA with Hasta Mañana.

0: I do love that song, Hasta Mañana by ABBA, and you better believe I was singing along to it here in the studio. Hope you were singing along to it wherever you're listening in from as well. 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I'm Cam, pleasure to be here with you for the Midday Mag Show today, a special favourites edition of the Midday Mag Show today, as well as all the regular Midday Mag things, for want of a better term. I'm also sharing with you some of my favourite songs throughout the show. We do have a couple of feature album tracks coming up shortly from Mavis Staples and the album Sad and Beautiful World, which is tomorrow's feature album. So stay tuned for that, and if you enjoy the music, tune in to the AM Music Show tomorrow. You'll hear more of that album after 10 o'clock. But right now, what we're going to do is check out what's happening in our local areas here on the Mid-North Coast. Let's have a look at the Manning Notice Board.
1: It's time now for Two Bob's Manning Notice Board.
0: Yes, indeed, Manning Notice Board, starting with our local markets. And as always, every Thursday, we have the Thursday Produce Market from 7:30 a.m. to 12 p.m. at Taree Park, with locally grown and created products, always worth checking out. On a Thursday morning, we have Johns River Country Market from 8 a.m. to 12:30 p.m. at Johns River Community Hall this Saturday, the 9th of May. Also this Saturday, the 9th of May, we have the Rebooted Market at Tunkari Memorial Hall, if I can speak, from 9 a.m. to 2 p.m. And on Sunday, the 10th of May, Mother's Day, we have the Fostertown Park Market from 8 a.m. to 1 p.m. at the Fostertown Park. And I believe, yep, we've got the Tallwood Markets as well on Sunday, the 10th of May, from 8 a.m. to 12 p.m. at the Tallwoods Golf Club. The cafe will be open for breakfast and lunch, and there'll be some books for Mother's Day as well. Now, there's a community information event at Mount George Hall, and this is because Mount George Community and Property under threat. Doesn't sound good, does it? So it's on May the 9th, so it's this Saturday, the 9th of May, from 5 p.m. at Mount George Hall. Now, what's going on? MCI Carbon has a mining exploration license looking for serpents. I always need a couple of guys saying this. Serpentinite in the Mount George area. Serpentinite, however you say it, in the Mount George area, as well as 9,300 hectares in the Manning Valley. They are looking to commence exploration 1.3 kilometres from Mount George Village, including drilling and blasting. MCI Carbon has confirmed their intention to mine the area looking for serpentinite, which generally contains asbestos, and asbestos isn't good. They have shown a disregard for the community with poor consultation and transparency. So come along to the free community meeting. It is free. It's a free community meeting to find out more. This is put on by the Manning Against Mining Group, and you'll hear from the president of the Manning Against Mining Group, Bruce Robertson, about what's happening and what we're doing to stop it. And there will be an opportunity at the end of the meeting to ask questions. And you'll get fed as well. There's a free sausage sizzle for everyone. And you can also become a member of Manning Against Mining. Learn what you can do to help, whether it's volunteering or simply becoming a member. There's no pressure to join, but if you do want to join, it's only $2. You only need a $2 coin. So that's the MAMA, Mama meeting at Mount George Hall on 5 p.m. this Saturday, the 9th of May. Definitely worth going along to, I think. What else have we got in the notice board today? Let's see, I need to do this. Here we go. St. John's Anglican Church will be presenting a series of talks each Thursday in May with a variety of special guests delivering the talks. So tonight, the 7th of May, the talk will be presented by Reverend Dr. Margaret Wesley on A Woman's Journey of Faith and Calling. Sounds fascinating, doesn't it? Next Thursday, the 14th of May, will be Reverend Dr. Keith Mascord presenting A Scholar's Journey of Faith and Scripture. On Thursday, the 21st of May, Steph Fenton will speak on A Trans Pastor's Journey of Faith and Belonging. And on the 28th of May, which is also a Thursday, Jay Quince will talk of A Scientist's Journey of Discovery, Wonder and Faith. So it's in the hall in front of the church, the Blue Cross Hall, 294 Victoria Street, Taree, from 6 p.m. Lights up are provided. Inquiries will go to Natalie Quince. That's 0411 763 448. 0411 763 448. And that is Natalie Quince you'll be speaking to. And the website, tarianglican.org.au. For more information, tarianglican.org.au. Alrighty. There's a special exhibit at the Manning Art Regional Art Gallery. Nationally acclaimed Dobell Drawing Prize has come to the gallery, showcasing a dynamic collection of works by leading and emerging Australian artists. The 24th Dobell, it's D-O-B-E-L-L, Drawing Prize offers a rare opportunity for local residents and visitors to enjoy a nationally significant cultural experience right here on the mid-coast. This is a significant exhibition on the national arts calendar, and we're proud to be able to present it here at the Manning Regional Art Gallery in Taree. Residents and visitors are encouraged to take the time out to take the time to explore the exhibition and enjoy the broader cultural experience of our gallery offers. Head on over to the Manning Regional Art Gallery when you get the chance. You won't be disappointed. And it's back again this weekend, this Saturday the 9th of May, one of the best events Wingham has to offer. It is the Wingham Busker Muster for 2026, a festival atmosphere with buskers performing up and down the streets, and you can vote for your favourite busker. There'll be buskers in Isabella Street, that's the main street of Wingham, and Bench Street will also have some buskers too. And the busking will be from 10 a.m. through to 1 p.m. And the prizes are a first prize is $500 and a gig at the Top Pub. How good is that? Second prize is $300. Third prize is $100. And for the younger buskers in attendance, there's a junior prize, which is also $100. Awesome stuff. For more info, you can find 0415-202-020 at 0415-202-020. 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Now, the reason, by the way, just to clarify, you're probably thinking, hang on, doesn't the Busker Muster winner usually perform at the Wingham Music Festival? And that is right. For the past several years, actually, I believe it is, the winner of the Busker Muster has the opportunity to perform at Wingham Music Festival. However, you might remember us telling you, Two Bob telling you earlier in the year that Wingham Music Festival is having a rest this year. Unfortunately, no Wingham Music Festival for this year. Several of the committee members have made the decision to step back because they need a break. It's a big thing. It's one of the biggest music festivals on the Mid-North Coast, so it's no small task. So they deserve a break. So instead of Wingham Music Festival, the Busker Muster winner will get a gig at the Top Pub, which is just as good, I think. But there you go. Now, Taree Quieter Club, a non-profit organisation which raises money in the Manning Valley. And this year, the Quieter Club are having a Jocks and Socks Drive, J-O-X-S-O-X, Jocks and Socks Drive, to provide winter warmers for the homeless men and youth in the Taree Wingham areas. This drive will be ongoing until the 11th of May, 2026. There's still a few days to go. It'll go till next Monday. And we have bins in four locations. Margaret's Under Fashions, which is in the Centrepoint Arcade in Taree. There's a bin at the Midcoast Hearing Shop, shop 1/18, Manning Street, Taree, which is near Best and Less. There's also a bin at Albar Pharmacy near the post office in Albar. And there's also a bin at Bent on Life in Isabella Street in Wingham. We're accepting new warm winter socks, underwear, beanies, scarves only. No other clothing as we have no storage facilities for heavier items. And I must emphasise the word new. It's in big capital letters on my page. So new clothes, new socks, underwear, beanies, scarves, please. All items collected will be distributed in the Taree Wingham area via the local churches and community kitchen. So thank you very much, everyone, on behalf of the Taree Quieter Club and the members and their members. And last but certainly not least, we have a community conversation. Taree and Surrounds. We're coming to Taree for a community conversation. You'll hear how we're approaching key council challenges. It's a council-related conversation. You'll hear how we're approaching key council challenges like maintaining our road network, what projects are planned, and get the chance to ask questions and share your ideas. And we'll also provide updates on flood recovery works. And it's next Tuesday, the 12th of May, at the council chambers, the Yalawani Ganya council chambers, from 2:30 p.m. Community conversations are a great way to hear directly from senior councils, senior council staff members, and then you can also speak to councillors and have your say on local issues. There's no need to register. All you've got to do is just go, just turn up. We'll look forward to seeing you there. That is it for the Manning Nardis Board for today. Lots of interesting things happening in our local areas, as there always are. Stay with us. We're just about to hear from Mavis Staples and the album Sad and Beautiful World, which is a feature album this week. And as a matter of fact, it is tomorrow's feature album. So do stick around.
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0: 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I'm Cameron Waugh here with you for the Midday Mag Show today. And now let's hear from Mavis Staples. We're going to hear, first of all, a track called Beautiful Strangers. And then we'll hear a track that's very resonant nowadays. We've got to have peace. So here we go, Mavis Staples with Beautiful Strangers.

0: Such a beautiful song. That is We Got to Have Peace from Mavis Staples. And I reckon that song needs to be played in every world leader's office. Just try and get the message to them, honestly. But we also heard Beautiful Strangers, both of those tracks are from Mavis Staples, and the album Sad and Beautiful World, which is a feature album at 2 Bob this week, and it's actually tomorrow's feature album. So if you enjoyed that beautiful music there, like I just did, make sure you tune in to the AM Music Show tomorrow morning, and that is what you'll hear after 10 o'clock. You'll hear that album, so it'll be a real treat. You're on 2 Bob Radio, 104.7 FM. I'm Cam, here with you for today's special favourites special of the Midday Mag Show, because it's my birthday. So I'm sharing some of my favourite songs with you throughout the show, as well as the usual album of the week, feature album, Hot Lot, and Girl Power Music. And it's time now to check out the 2 Bob Raves. What are we doing here at the studio? What's happening here with 2 Bob? Let's find out as we have a look at the 2 Bob Raves.
1: 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It's 2 Bob Raves.
0: Yes, indeed it is. And it is a jam-packed 4 quid show this Saturday with Andy Colvin. There's many special guests on the program, starting with a familiar voice here on 2 Bob, Reg Harris. 2 Bob's Reg Harris will be one of Andy Colvin's guests on the 4 quid this Saturday. Now, Reg has written a book about his journalist father's wartime exploits as a war correspondent, reporter at the atomic tests at Maralinga, and his later life as a press secretary to several prominent politicians. Very interesting, I'm sure. Also, regular guest Helen Hannah will bring us up to date with the recent Midcoast Council meeting, and Greens Midcoast Councillor Janice Irvine makes a welcome return to the program. So it's very much a 4 quid this Saturday. The 4 quid this Saturday from 9 a.m. till 12 midday on your 2 Bob Radio 104.7 FM. The feature albums this week, we're going to go backwards. So tomorrow is Mavis Staples with Sad and Beautiful World from last year, 2025. Today we had Sally Seltman with Art School Reverie from earlier this year. Yesterday, Wednesday, we had Carly Aldist with Hybrid, also earlier this year. On Tuesday, we had King Canoe with La Fortuna, again, earlier this year. And Mondays was a special one, The Runaways, with their self-titled debut album, which is celebrating its 50th anniversary. It was released in May, 1976. So there you go. And to the albums of the week this week. We have Circuitous, a local band from Taree with This Is How It Starts. We have Dave Graney and Claire Moore with Laburnum of the Mind, Taj Mahal and the Phantom Blues Band with Time, and William Alexander with Along the Boundary Line. We will hear from William Alexander in a moment, and we'll also hear from Dave Graney and Claire Moore very soon. Coming up after the show today, here we go. Coming up after the show today, the Vintage Music Program. It's always lots of fun. And we have the finale of Throwback Thursday. That's right, folks. It's the last Throwback Thursday today, because from next week, Thursday the 14th of May, we have a new presenter on the air for our youth team, the lovely Jake. You might remember him from the Tuesday Midday Mag Show with Chez, and you may have also heard him on air at our various outside broadcasts doing some interviews. So we'll look very much forward to what Jake has to bring to the table from next Thursday. And as I said, we'll have a special finale episode of Throwback Thursday later this afternoon. You won't want to miss it. Also, the Wire coming to us courtesy of the Community Radio Network. Nathan to drive us home from 5:30 p.m. And at 7 o'clock, Asterix with the Electro Show. 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Stay with us. A couple of Album of the Week tracks are coming right up for you straight after this. Bass and Blues Music Megastore are having a drum and cymbal clearance. 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We love live local music. We absolutely do. And up next, folks, we have a couple of Album of the Week tracks to listen to. I don't know why my brain stopped just there, but anyway, we have William Alexander with a track from the album Along the Boundary Line, Album of the Week. We're going to hear Heart of a Driver, and we're also going to hear from Dave Graney and Claire Moore and their album Laburnum of the Mind, also Album of the Week. We're going to hear a track called People I Think About, so that's coming up shortly, but first, William Alexander with Heart of a Driver.

0: The first ciggy was the one I was always stinging for the most. 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Although it's hard, they're always there for a yarn, and I'm almost 3 months smoke-free now.
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0: Dave Graney and Claire Moore, People I Think About. That comes from the album Laburnum of the Mind, if I can speak. Laburnum of the Mind, which is an album of the week at 2 Bob. And we also heard from William Alexander. And we heard a track called Heart of a Drover. It's from the album Along the Boundary Line. Also an album of the week here at 2 Bob. You're on 2 Bob Radio, 104.7 FM. I'm Cam. Lovely to have you with us for the Midday Mag Show today, this special favourites edition of the Midday Mag Show. And in just a moment, how about I share a couple more favourite tracks of mine with you to take us to the news. 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
0: 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Cameron Waugh here with you for today's favourites edition of the Midday Mag Show. Because it's my birthday today, so I've been so excited for this for a while. It's always great fun sharing some of my favourite songs. It's always great fun being on air on my birthday because I get to share some of my favourite songs. So up next, one for the oldies, Buddy Holly and the beautiful Every Day.

0: beautiful, isn't it? That was Every Day, Buddy Holly. And stay with us, folks, because coming up in a moment, one more favourite track of mine before the 1 o'clock news. I'll give you a clue. This one's by Cliff Richard. Stay with us.
1: G'day, Troy Cassidaly here. As a musician, there's nothing worse than getting sick and not being able to perform. So I make sure I get vaccinated against winter nasties like flu. Viruses are always changing, so it's important to get regular vaccinations, especially if you're a bit older like me. I love meeting happy, healthy mob at my gigs. So talk to your doctor or...
0: One more favourite track of mine before the 1 o'clock news. I'll give you a

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2: 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Cameron Moore here with you for today's favourites edition of the Midday Mag Show. And just before the 1 o'clock news, the next favourite, Cliff Richard, Summer High.

0: Oh, I love that song too. Summer Holiday, that's Cliff Richard. To bring us to the 1 o'clock news, stay with us, folks. After the news, plenty to come up. We've got the Tupac gig guide coming up after the news. We've also got National Day segment. I'll tell you a joke or two, make you laugh. Shout out some random names as well. There'll be more album of the week, feature album, hot like girl power music, definitely girl power. We've got some Aussie girl power to come straight after the news. And of course, more favourites for the favourites special on today, my birthday. So it's lovely to celebrate my birthday here with you all on 2Bob Radio 104.7 FM and live streaming at www.2bobradio.org.au. 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Plenty coming up after the 1 o'clock news. Also, a check of the weather forecast. I did forget to mention that as well. Another check of your weather forecast. We'll look at the next coming week straight after the news. And it's now news time. I've taken up enough time nattering away to you about what's coming up next. So here's the news.
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2: Hello, I'm Laura Devoy. The federal government is reportedly preparing to announce further details on its proposed East Coast gas reserve. Last December, Energy Minister Chris Bowen said under the scheme, Australia's three major liquefied natural gas companies would be forced to set aside up to a quarter of their gas for domestic use. Resources Minister Madeleine King is set to reveal more details today. It comes ahead of the release of the report from a Greens-led inquiry into the taxation of gas resources due this afternoon. Housing advocacy group Amplify has voiced its support for changes to the capital gains tax and negative gearing. The organisation says Australians' trust in housing delivery has hit a record low, with nearly one in two people holding the federal government accountable for the rising cost of building new homes. Amplify's CEO, Georgina Harrison, says nearly two-thirds of Australians support tax reform and the vast majority want bold changes to be made.
3: This is an absolutely achievable reform. And what's even more interesting is that 65% of people, if they are a landlord or investor, also support these changes. So the old narrative that if you're an investor or a landlord, you're against changes to capital gains tax because they personally impact you, just no longer holds water.
2: Young Tasmanian farmers are again bringing the state's agriculture

0: agricultural community together. The three-day AgFest Agricultural Field Days gets underway today. Over 50,000 people are expected to attend. The volunteer members of Rural Youth Tasmania have been organising AgFest for over 40 years. Chairman Jesse McDonald told National Radio News it's more than an opportunity to see the latest farming technology and other attractions.
1: It certainly provides that social connection for people to get out and catch up with people and even just see people they haven't seen since 12 months ago when they were last here.
0: A cruise ship at the centre of a Hunter virus outbreak has left Cape Verde bound for the Canary Islands. It's a three-day journey with no guarantee the passengers will be allowed to disembark. There are 146 people on board the ship, including four Australians. There are at least eight suspected cases of Hunter virus among the passengers and crew. Some have been evacuated, while three people who were aboard the ship when it departed Argentina a month ago have died. 4 million connection postcards will be delivered to letterboxes nationwide in a bid to address the challenge of loneliness. Recent research from Beyond Blue shows loneliness is causing distress for one in three Australians. Only a third feel a sense of belonging in their local community. CEO Georgie Harmon says the challenge is particularly evident in farming communities.
2: Farmers in recent years have experienced a significant decline in their mental health and well-being. And that's been caused by financial stress, ongoing weather events and disasters, just the cumulative effect of being on the land.
0: Australia Post has delivered 25 million connection postcards since the initiative was launched in 2021. And today is World Password Day. Australians are being reminded of the importance of a strong password. A password that is 7 characters long and doesn't use any numbers or special characters can take hackers just 2 seconds to break. It's recommended to avoid family or pet names, important dates, and other identifying information. Turning to sport, in football, a 1-1 draw between Brighton and Arsenal means Mary Fowler's Manchester City will win the Women's Super League. It's the club's first title since 2016 and ends 6 years of Chelsea dominance.
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5: 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Good afternoon, everyone. Cameron Waugh here with you for a very special favourites edition of the Midday Mag Show. I get to celebrate my birthday with you. I get to have some fun and play some of my favourite tracks on my birthday. So good. And we've got plenty more favourites coming in this hour, including quite a bit of Aussie girl power and local Aussie girl power as well on the way. Do stick around for that coming up very soon. But right now, we're going to have another look at your weather forecast in the local listening areas.
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Yes, indeed. We're going to have a look at the next coming week, and there's a reason for that. And I think you'll pick it up when I tell you that Monday, the 11th of May, is showers. 22 degrees, 1 to 8 mils possible rainfall, 90% chance of rain. We're getting wet on Monday, partly cloudy, very high chance of showers and light winds. Tuesday, the 12th of May, top of 23 degrees, showers again. 1 to 6 mils possible rainfall, 90% chance of rain. Yep, we're getting wet on Tuesday as well, partly cloudy, very high chance of showers and light winds. And Wednesday, the 13th of May, top of 22 degrees, 2 to 10 mils possible rainfall, 90% chance of rain. We're also getting wet on Wednesday. Partly cloudy, very high chance of showers, light winds. The rain really comes back next week. Don't forget, it's a beautiful sunny day at the moment. I can still see beautiful clear blue skies looking outside the studio window, top of 23 degrees. And similar conditions tomorrow, Friday the 8th of May, top of 22 degrees, beautiful sunny day. Alrighty, back to the music, and we have one of my... And during this hour, as well as other favourite tracks, you'll also hear quite a few of my favourite two-bop tracks, like this next group, SpinFX Gum. We're actually going to have a triple treat from SpinFX Gum. We've got Living in a Dream, one of my all-time favourite SpinFX Gum tracks. We have Sunshine, and we have Dream, Baby Dream, all beautiful songs, and all about to be played right now. Here we go, Living in a Dream.

0: I do love Spinifex gum. That was Dream Baby Dream and also Sunshine and Living in a Dream. All Spinifex gum, all beautiful songs. And I have a beautiful guest that's popped into the studio to say hello today. Hello, Shez.
1: Oh, hello. Hello, lovely midday magaziners.
0: And how are you doing today, Shez?
1: Yeah, brekkie was great.
0: Oh, that's good. That's
1: and
0: good.
1: I'm
0: that
1: looking
0: was my next
1: forward
0: question.
1: To brekkie tomorrow.
0: Yes, Shez is filling in on the brekkie show tomorrow morning.
1: Yeah, Dr. Dubbett, I think.
0: Dr. Dubbett, I like that. That's going to take off.
1: Yeah.
0: 6 a.m. to 9 a.m. tomorrow morning. Make sure you tune in. It's going to be a lot of fun, isn't it, Shez?
1: It will be. I think we'll make Friday party day.
0: Nice. I love a good party. Any other small insights you can give us as to what's coming our way tomorrow morning?
1: There'll be some reggae and there'll be some ska.
0: Ooh.
1: And some other tunes.
0: Lovely.
1: That will be a surprise.
0: Oh, yes.
1: Oh,
0: yes.
1: I've got a surprise one for you.
0: Oh, do you really? Mm. Well, don't spoil it.
1: You'll have to listen in tomorrow.
0: I'll have to listen in tomorrow morning between 6 a.m. and 9 a.m.
1: Closer to the 9 a.m. range for you. Because you're a night owl.
0: Yes, Shez knows I like to sleep in every morning. Anyway, while you're here, Shez, you want to help me have a look at the Two Bob Gig Guide?
1: Yep, sure.
0: Let's do it.
2: And now it's time for Two Bob's Gig Guide.
0: All right, let's start with Friday the 8th of May. That's tomorrow. We have Chill Factor at the Tanks Club Foster from 8 o'clock, Phil McKnight at Sporties in Tuncurry from 6 o'clock, Freight Train at Manning River Hotel in Taree from 8.30, City Hall at Old Bar Tavern from 9 o'clock, and The Replacements at Bellevue Hotel in Tuncurry from 8.30. I wonder who pulled out of that gig, Shez?
1: Yeah, no, you did.
0: Only
1: well.
0: Kidding. Thank you very much. I have to make that joke when The Replacements comes up.
1: Yeah.
0: Now, what's on Saturday?
1: Saturday the 9th. Doc and Lissia at the Tanks Club Foster at 8 p.m. Jonah James is at Sporties Tuncurry from 5.30. Jolly Ace, Coopernook Hotel, 9 p.m. Wicked, Harrington Hotel. There isn't a time for Wicked, so please call the Harrington Hotel and say, when are Wicked playing? And we're not talking about Wicked the musical.
0: No, we're talking about Wicked the band.
1: Yeah. The Traps are at Halliday's Point Tavern at 7 p.m. North Street Avenue, Old Bar Tavern at 9 p.m. And the Cranky Duck, Manning River Hotel, Taree at 8.30. And back to the birthday boy.
0: Oh, thank you, Shez. And very well done for getting through all that without your glasses.
1: Yeah, I told you it was the Braille edition.
0: Very impressive. Sunday the 10th. Sunday the 10th of May, we have Dirt Road Tribute at the Tanks in Club Foster from 4.30, Andrew G at Sporties Tuncurry from 4.30, Chloe Nelson at Coopernook Hotel, 1 o'clock, Happy Dave at Harrington Hotel. He sounds like a cheerful fella, doesn't he?
1: Yeah.
0: Yeah, no time for that one. So again, I'll go to the Harrington Hotel website or ring them up just to check when he's on. Mark Henderson at Old Bar Tavern from 2 o'clock. Just Nate at Manning River Hotel, 1 o'clock.
1: Wow.
0: Shez, any standouts for you? Anything you'd recommend going to see?
1: Not on those bands, but I'm actually, Tiger and Lulu and I, we're going up to Busker Muster on Saturday.
0: Busker Muster.
1: Yeah. So that'll be fun. 30-odd buskers busking away.
0: It will be lots of fun.
1: I was just telling
0: listeners about the Busker Muster earlier this morning. And speaking of buskers, I saw Nell Tyler, who we're going to hear from in a moment, busking out the front in the main street this morning. Always good to see local artists busking out there, making a few quid on the side. Thanks for joining us today, Shez, and thanks for helping me with the gig guide there.
1: No problem at all.
0: Lovely to see you as always.
1: Oh, of course.
0: Now.
1: I think I just deafened somebody there. Listener.
0: Apologies to the listeners, particularly the older ones that had to turn their radio up a bit. I think you've just been woken up. But stay with us, folks.
1: He's rude. He's very rude.
0: Hey, me.
1: Hey.
0: I'm the birthday boy today. Be nice.
1: Yeah, but it doesn't mean you can be rude to our lovely audience.
0: I wasn't being rude. Anyway.
1: Play a song.
0: I will play a song straight after these sponsor messages. Stay
1: Green
0: tuned,
1: patch.
0: Everyone. Green Patch indeed.
1: Ooh,
0: stay tuned.
1: And the birdies.
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0: 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I'm Cameron Waugh. This is a special favourites edition of the Midday Mag Show, and we're going to have two local favourites of mine now, Nell Tyler and Fiona Jewel Hawkins, both coming up. We'll start with Nell and one of my favourite songs, Pretty Disabled. This, by the way, is from the album Under My Roof. Here we go, Nell Tyler, Pretty Disabled.

0: Always love a bit of beautiful piano music from Fiona Joy Hawkins. That track was The Brown Bird from the album When Shadows Talk. We also heard Nell Tyler and a track called Pretty Disabled, and that comes from the album Under My Roof. 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I'm Cam, and now let's check out what national day it is today.
1: Monday, Tuesday, Wednesday, Thursday, Friday, Saturday, Sunday, second verse, Monday.
2: 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What's today's Friday, National Day? 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
1: Now we have a key change. Monday, Tuesday, Wednesday, Thursday, Friday, Saturday, Sunday. Oh, those were the days.
0: Yes, indeed they were. And we are going to start with a national day, in fact a world day, that has been mentioned in the news breaks that we've been hearing today. World Password Day. Still using a cat's name followed by an ampersand for your 401k account password. That's just not enough to protect your life savings nowadays. Here's a term you need to know on World Password Day. Hashtag layer up. This refers to adding strong authentication to your important passwords to prevent identity theft and other cyber crimes. Intel created the World Password Day on the first Thursday of May, so this year, May the 7th, to address the critical need for solid passwords. It's simple, really. Most operating systems offer an easy way to create and store passwords. Apple's Keychain Access is one example. You can also go online to generate passwords which are practically hacker-proof. So there you go. World Password Day. Up next, National Tourism Day, May the 7th, in the US. This day is observed during National Travel and Tourism Week in the US, which occurs every first full week of May. National Travel and Tourism Week was first celebrated in May 1983, as President Ronald Reagan signed a proclamation urging all citizens to observe the week. And finally, Make a Book Day. Not just read a book, make a book. And Make a Book Day takes place on the Thursday during National Family Reading Week, a week that began in 1995, with the intention of bringing families together to read. This year, Make a Book Day takes place on May the 7th. While families read together every night this week, Make a Book Day reminds us that books must be made before they can be read. And that leads us to the next selection of favourites. The next favourite song that I'm playing today is a favourite song about a book. It's a different kind of a book, as Kitty Callan is just about to tell you in My Colouring Book.
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Beautiful. That was Connie Fisher and her gorgeous, gorgeous version of No Matter What. Originally by Boyzone, of course. And we also heard Kitty Callan and her beautiful version of the song My Colouring Book. That's another one for the oldies. 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And it's now time for a laugh.

0: go. And I'm going to tell Jack, ChatGPT will write it and give me some feedback. And because it's the favorite special today, I'm going to tell you one of my favorite jokes, which I may or may not have told on air before. But anyway, here we go. A father buys a rope. Let's start that again. A father buys a lie detector robot that slaps people when they lie. He decides to test it out at dinner one night. The father asks his son what he did that afternoon. And the son says, I did some schoolwork. And bang, the robot slaps the son. Son says, okay, I was at a friend's house watching movies. And dad asks, what movie did you watch? And the son says, Toy Story. Bang, another slap from the robot. Okay, we were watching R-rated movies. And dad says, what? At your age, I didn't even know what R-rated meant. Bang, another slap from the father. From the robot, rather. Father gets slapped by the robot. And mum, who had been sitting at the table this whole time, laughs and said, well, he certainly is your son. Bang, another slap from the robot. Yes, great to at least get that sound on my birthday. ChatGPT, when you're ready with the feedback, please.
1: I'd give this joke an 8/10. Why it works. It has a strong rule of three structure. Son lies, father lies, mother gets hit with the punchline. The robot gimmick is simple and easy to follow. Each reveal escalates naturally. The final slap lands well because it flips the joke onto the mother unexpectedly. What keeps it from a 9/10 for me? It's a fairly well-known joke format, so the surprise factor is lower if someone has heard versions of it before. The R-rated setup is predictable, but the ending still saves it. The best line is probably, open quote, well, he certainly is your son, because it instantly makes you realize what's coming a split second before the slap. Close quote.
0: There you go. Thank you very much, ChatGPT, for that wonderful feedback. ChatGPT always giving excellent feedback. It's always great to have a little bit of help to make the jokes better and better. Alrighty. 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I'm Cam. This is a special favourites edition of the Midday Mag Show, celebrating my birthday. I'm so happy to be celebrating my birthday on air with you all. And up next, a couple of 2Bob favourites. We've got Isabel Rumble on standby. But first, I couldn't not play Georgia Scarlett today. The album is, of course, Rhythm of Life. And I had to play my all-time favourite Georgia Scarlett song, Not Forgotten.

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0: That's beautiful. It is Tenderly from Isabel Rumble and the album Bird Be Brave. We also heard Georgia Scarlett and the beautiful, beautiful track Not Forgotten from Rhythm of Life. Beautiful albums there. You're on Chibop Radio 104.7 FM. I'm Cam. This is the Midday Mag Show. Always a pleasure to have you with us. And we're getting close to the end of the show. So we've got three more favourites to come for you. Stay with us.
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0: 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I'm Cam. This is the Midday Mag Show, the special favourites edition of the show. And I just want to correct what I'd said before. I can't count. It's not three, it's two. Two more favourites to come to finish us off this afternoon. And I just couldn't do a favourites episode on my birthday without these two beautiful songs. We have Louis Armstrong, and you already know what Louis Armstrong's song it is. And we also have a beautiful Richard Clayderman arrangement of an older song. That's Strangers in the Night. It's coming up from Richard Clayderman shortly. But first, Louis Armstrong. And yep, you guessed it. What a Wonderful World.

I love that song so much. It is one of my all-time favorite songs. And just before the last favorite song, which has been a favorite of mine since childhood, as has What a Wonderful World, before the last song, let's quickly shout out some random names. Absolutely. Alrighty. For the ladies, one of each day, Jennifer. And for the gents, Walter. Shout out to all Walters and all Jennifers out there. Some beautiful random names there today. Now to the final song. It is Richard Clayderman's beautiful arrangement of Strangers in the Night. As I said before, I've loved this since childhood and I still love it just the same today. Thanks, Richard.

0: Now that is how we end our favourite special today. That's how you end a favourite special. Richard Clayderman, Strangers in the Night. How gorgeous was that? Thanks for tuning in, everyone, and celebrating my birthday with me today. It's been so much fun, as it always is here in the studio. See you next time.
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2: Forced to divert one-fifth of their product into the domestic energy market in a bid to drive down prices at home. By July 1 next year, exporters will have to have demonstrated they will supply gas to Australia. Energy Minister Chris Bowen says it's a carefully calibrated model which ensures that Australia's national best interests are put first. But co-CEO of think tank the Australia Institute, Dr. Richard Dennis, has told National Radio News he believes a 25% tax on gas exports is a better plan.
3: But what we've heard today won't raise a single cent. What we've heard is that the gas industry will get expedited plans to build more gas projects that will get them more free gas. So, unfortunately, this is a half-baked policy that literally won't raise a cent.
2: 13 women and children linked with Islamic State are expected to land in Australia today, with the Australian Federal Police warning some will be arrested. The group has been stuck in Damascus for 2 weeks before flying out to Melbourne. Leader of the Senate Nationals, Bridget McKenzie, has told Sky News the government should have taken a stronger stance.
4: The helpless, hands-off, almost pantomime that the Labor Party ministers have been going on with in recent weeks is concerning, because a government should be able to determine who arrives on our borders.
2: A note, this next story contains the name of a First Nations person who has died. Vigils will tonight be held nationwide to honour the life of Kumanjai Little Baby after her body was found not far from a town camp in Alice Springs following a major search. At Alice Springs, the vigil will be held at Anzac Oval at 5:30 p.m. local time. There are other vigils being held, including in Adelaide, Sydney,

0: Perth, Canberra, Geraldton, Ballina and Lismore. Attendees are being invited to wear pink, the girls' favourite colour. 47-year-old Jefferson Lewis has been charged with her murder. The Northern Territory Child Protection Minister yesterday confirmed three department staffers were stood down following an investigation. Liberal Senator James Patterson says he has doubts the One Nation Farah candidate will last a single term in office if elected. It comes following a scuffle between the Senator and a One Nation volunteer in Albury yesterday as the contest heats up in Susan Lee's former seat. Senator Patterson says voters should know David Farley once ran for Labor.
1: So voters have a right to know when David Farley wins this by-election, if he's successful, will he stay with One Nation or will he defect to the left-wing crossbench where he might be more at home?
0: And the plan for a national school meals program aims to address food insecurity and poor diet. The majority of attendees at the National School Food Summit held in Hobart this week said those factors are the key issues to overcome. The Australian School Meal Alliance is driving a coordinated national approach to school meals. Speaking with National Radio News, chairperson of the Federation of Canteens and Schools, Leanne Elliston, says there's a renewed momentum to deliver nutritious school meals.
2: Food can directly affect children's behaviour. It affects children's learning and it affects their long-term health and wellbeing and ability to become productive citizens in our country. And I think we need to focus on our children and looking after them, and it starts with how we feed them.
0: And in AFL, Collingwood coach Craig McRae has described Scott Pendlebury as the least selfish person at the club. Pendlebury will equal Brent Harvey's mark for the most games in VFL-AFL history when he returns for the Magpies against Geelong on Saturday night.
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5: 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That's Two Bob Community Volunteer Radio. On Vintage Music here this afternoon. We've got the weather to get away, then we're getting some music for the afternoon. So, okay, the forecast for Thursday the 7th of May has got mostly sunny. Winds west to southwesterly, 20 to 30 kilometres an hour. That's about all we say there. And out there at Foster on the coast, we've got becoming windy and sunny and a maximum of 23. Further up the coast, Port Macquarie, we've got sunny and a maximum of 24. And down that little township at Taree, sunny and a maximum of 23. Outside the studio, we're sitting on 23.8. And as the fire dangers around the place, we've got the North Coast Greater Hunter and North Coast Moderate, Greater Hunter High, New England Moderate and the Northern Slopes High, and the sun protected between 9:30 and 1:50 a.m. here this afternoon. The UV index is predicted to reach a 4, which is on the moderate side of this scale. So with that out of the way, we'll get some music going. So I'll keep some music going until around about 25 past. Come back, let you know what we're listening to, get into the raves and get back some more music for the afternoon. So until then, the first track you're going to hear is a track by a fellow called, Ray Stevens, a track called The Streak. Like I said, I'll be back when you hear my voice again. Enjoy. You're on 104.7 here at the park. That's Tube of Community Volunteer Radio.

0: Hello, everyone. This is your Action News reporter with all the news that is news across the nation on the scene at the supermarket. There seems to have been some disturbance here. Pardon me, sir. Did you see what happened?
1: Yeah, I did. I was standing over by the tomatoes, and here he come, running through the pole beans, through the fruits and vegetables, naked as a jaybird. And I hollered over to Ethel. I said, "Don't look, Ethel." And it's too late. She'd already been incensed.
2: He comes.

0: This is your Action News reporter once again, and we're here at the gas station. Pardon me, sir, did you see what happened?
1: Yeah, Dave. I was just in here getting my tires checked, and he just appeared out of the traffic. Just come streaking around the grease right there. Didn't have nothing on but a smile. I looked in there, and Ethel was getting her cold drink. I hollered, "Don't look, Ethel!" And it's too late. She'd already been mooned. Flashed her right there in front of the shop or something.
2: He ain't rude.
1: Boogity, boogity.
2: He

0: Once again, your Action News reporter in the booth at the gym covering the disturbance at the basketball playoff. Pardon me, sir. Did you see what happened?
1: Yeah, deep. Halftime, I was just going down there to get Ethel a snow cone. Here he come, right out of the cheap seats. Dribbling. Right down the middle of the court. Didn't have on nothing but his PS. Made a hook shot and got out through the concession stand. I hollered up at Ethel. I said, "Don't look, Ethel!" It was too late. She'd already got a free shot. Grandstand. Right there in front of the home team.
2: What is they calling the street?
1: Here it comes again. Who's that with it? Ethel.
0: Is that you, Ethel?
3: He's just as proud as he can be.
0: What do you think you're doing?
3: Listen to me. He gonna give us a
0: You get your cone down.
3: What is they calling the street?
0: Ethel, where you go?
3: Show off his disease.
0: Ethel, you shame me!

Black water had he lived back in the swamp where strange green reptiles crawl. And snakes hang thick from the cypress trees like sausage on a smokehouse wall. Where the swamp is alive with a thousand eyes and all of them watching you. Stay off the track of Hattie Shack in the back of the Black Bayou. Way up the

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Doc Jackson was the first to go. Some said the plague was brought by Hattie. There was talk of a hanging too.

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In the square there was found a big black round vat full of gurgling brew. Whispering sounds as the folks gathered round.

0: The first ciggy was the one I was always stinging for the most. It was hard trying to kick the habit, but the Aboriginal counsellor I spoke to at Quitline helped me understand it was all about pushing back the first ciggy and doing something different. Although it's hard, they're always there for a yarn, and I'm almost 3 months smoke-free now.
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I was born and raised down in Alabama on a farm way back up in the woods. I was so ragged that folks used to call me Patches. Papa used to tease me about it, cause deep down inside he was hurt cause he'd done all he could. My papa was a great old man. I can see him with a shovel in his hand. See, education he never had. He did wonders when the times got bad. The little money from the crops he raised

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So I told Mama I was gonna quit school, but she said that was Daddy's strictest rule.

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And at the age of 13, I thought I was carrying the weight of the whole world on my shoulders. And you know, mama knew what I was going through, 'cause every day I had

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And son, Nova Lee is your sister. And that's why I've always said,

0: Well, okay, you're on 104.7 at the Park Atari, 2 Bob Community Volunteer Radio on Vintage Music here this afternoon. We'll go over those tracks. That last one was Johnny Horton, a track called Comanche, the Brave Horse. And prior to that was Rex Allen and the Merry Melody Singers with Don't Go Near the Indians. And we had Patches by Clarence Carter and Paul Revere and the Raiders with Indian Reservation. And we also had Swamp Witch by Jim Stanford, and we kicked off that set with a bit of a comedy one there, Ray Stevens with the track called The Streak.
1: 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It's 2 Bob Raves.
0: Well, I've got the Raves to get out of the way, then we get back into some music again. So it's got here 2 Bob, 2 Bob's Reg Harris. Will be Andy Colvin's guest on the Full Quid this Saturday. Reg has written a book about his journalistic father's wartime exploits as a war correspondent, reporter at the atomic tests at Maralinga, and his later life as a press secretary to several prominent politicians. And regular guest Hella Hannell will bring us up to date with the recent Mid-Coast Council meeting and Greens Mid-Coast councillor Janice Irvine makes a welcome return to the program. That's on the Full Quid this Saturday from 9 a.m. to 12 p.m. with Andy Colvin. And other than that, still nothing to rave about, but we're into the feature albums here. Monday it was the Runaway self-titled album. It's actually the 50th anniversary. It was released back in 1976. And on Tuesday it was King Canoe with La Fortuna. Wednesday it was Kylie Oldest with an album called Hybrid. Today we had Sally Stiltman with an album called School of Reverence. And tomorrow, Mavis Staples, Sad and Beautiful World. And then we had our albums of the week, Circuitous, from Tarea, local mob, and their album, This Is How It Starts. Dave Craney, I should say, and Claire Moore, with an album called Lab Burnham of the Mind, and Taj Mahal and the Phantom Blues Band, with an album called Time. And William Alexander with an album called Along the Boundary Line. So other than that, that's about all I can tell you, but I'm in the seat here until 4. And then from 4 till 5, you have got Throwback Thursday with Cammy this afternoon. Then 5 till half past 5, you have got The Wire, half past 5 through until 7 o'clock. You got Driving Home with Nathan. And then from 7 till 8, The Electro Show with Asterix. And 8 till... 8 through until 10, we've got Absolutely Alive, and 10 to 11, it is the Bell Street Caravan. So, okay, that's out of the way, into the music. Going to kick off with a track by Dolly Parton. It's called The Coat of Many Colours. I'll come back around about 5:02, let you know what you've been listening to, and get back into the weather, and then back into some more music for the last hour of my show here this afternoon. So until then, this is Dolly Parton with a track called Coat of Many Colours. Enjoy. 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That's 2 Bob Community Volunteer Radio.

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Well, okay, you're on 104.7 at the Park, too. Bob, Community Volunteer Radio and Vintage Music here this afternoon. We'll go over those tracks. That was Martin Murphy with a track called Wildfire. Before that, we have one by Barry Manilow, I Write the Songs. And I don't happen with that Master's Apprentices one. The track was going to be Cause I Love You, but it just started going erratic on me, so I had to cancel that out. And prior to that, we had Henry Mancini's Moon River. And then another one by Barry Manilow, Mandy. I had to give you a double hit with this... the girlfriend Ipanema, because I don't know what happened, but I jarred the mouse and it jumped to the next bloody little track. But that girlfriend Ipanema, that was Stan Getz and a girl called Astrid Gilberto. And we start off that set with a track by Dolly Parton, The Coat of Many Colours. I'm going to give you a track by London Wainwright, the third here, to take us up the news. It mightn't get us there, so I'll fill it in with a bit of intro. But other than that, the track is... Dead Skunk in the Middle of the Road. Enjoy. 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
1: Well, okay, you're on 104.7 at the Park at Tari, 2 Bob Community Volunteer Radio. I'm Vintage Music here this afternoon. We've got the weather to get out of the way and then we'll get back into some vintage music, I suppose, or old music. So, okay, the forecast for the rest of Thursday, 7th of May, once again, 2026. It's got mostly sunny. The winds west to southwesterly, 20 to 30 kilometres an hour. And the temperatures around the place, out there at Foster, it's becoming windy but sunny. And a maximum of 23. Further up the coast there at Port Macquarie, we got sunny and a maximum of 24. Down in a little township of Tari, we got sunny and a maximum of 23. And as for the fire dangers around the place, we got North Coast moderate, Greater Hunter high, New England moderate, and the Northern Slopes high. And the sun protection between 9:30 a.m. and 1:50 p.m. this afternoon. The UV index is predicted to reach a 4. And that's on the moderate side, but we don't have to worry about that because it's already gone past 150, I suppose. So, okay, I'm going to kick off with a bit of early Cat Stevens. I'll give you about three, maybe four, maybe five in a row of the old Cat Stevens and that. But the first one you're going to hear is a track called I Love My Dog Until You Hear My Voice Again, which will be about 25 past, if not before. Cat Stevens. I love my dog. Enjoy. 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

0: The first ciggy was the one I was always stinging for the most. It was hard trying to kick the habit, but the Aboriginal counsellor I spoke to at Quitline helped me understand it was all about pushing back the first ciggy and doing something different. Although it's hard, they're always there for a yarn, and I'm almost 3 months smoke-free now.
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Okay, you're on 104.7 at the Park, 2 Bob Community Volunteer Radio. Like I said, I'll give you half a dozen. I thought there was only five, but I actually played half a dozen of Cat Stevens in a row, early ones of his anyway. That last one, I Want to Live in a Wigwam, and prior to that, we had On the Road to Find Out, Sad Lisa. And then we had before that, the first cut is the deepest, Matthew and Son, and we start that set off with a track called I Love My Dog. So I'm going to give you a track by Jackson Browne called Doctor in My Eyes. I've got me for about another 30 minutes, I suppose. So I'll give you another half a dozen, come back and let you know what they were, and see what happens after that, I suppose. So this is Jackson Browne with a track called Doctor in My Eyes. Doctor My Eyes, I should say. Enjoy. You're on 104.7 here at the park. That being 2 Bob Community Volunteer Radio.

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1: Well, okay, just about out of here, and that will go over those tracks. That last one was the Master's Apprentices with Turn Up Your Radio, and prior to that we had Sunday Morning Coming Down by Kris Kristofferson. Prior to that, Renee Gay was a track called Songs, Stairs and Whispers. And before it, Neil Diamond's Shiloh, Sasha by Hank Marvin. And we started off that set with a fella called Jackson Brown with Doctor My Eyes. We've got a couple of tracks that should just get us up the news with a bit of luck. So first one you're going to hear is by a girl called Sandy Posey called Born a Woman. That'll be followed by... what are we doing here? Where are we? Silver Bird by a fella called Mark Lindsay. I'm back in the chair here on Monday, 9 a.m. till 11, if you care to join me. Other than that, looks like you're going to get a bit of rain this afternoon with the darkness of the sky out there. And we dropped down to 20.3 outside the studio. So like I said, the last couple of tracks, Sandy Posey, Born a Woman, and Silver Bird by... where's that fella again? Mark Lindsay. Until next time, enjoy. Hope you like the show. Other than that, enjoy the rest of the afternoon. This is Sandy Posey.

0: I didn't want to be a barber anyway. 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The giant redwood, the larch, the fir, the mighty Scots pine, the smell of fresh-cut timber, the crash of mighty trees. 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I sleep all night, I work all day.
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1: Oh, Bevis, and I thought you were so rugged.
2: Dear sir, I wish to complain in the strongest possible terms about the song which you have just broadcast about the lumberjack who wears women's clothes. Many of my best friends are lumberjacks, and only a few of them are transvestites. Yours faithfully, Brigadier Sir Charles Arthur Strong, Mrs. P.S. I have never kissed the editor of the Radio Times.
3: Well, I object to all this sex on the television. I mean, I keep falling off.

0: National Radio News.
1: Good afternoon, I'm Peter Hislop. The Federal Opposition Leader says if women and children associated with Islamic State are allowed in Australia, there will be costs associated with monitoring. The Australian Federal Police have said some individuals will be arrested and face charges. At least three women and five children boarded a flight to Melbourne from Doha after being stuck in Damascus for nearly 2 weeks. Opposition Leader Angus Taylor says he wants further detail from the government.
2: Taxpayers want to know what this means for them. How much are we all going to have to pay? How much are all Australians going to have to pay for the monitoring, for the security? Where are they going to go? This is a government that has clearly assisted repatriation of these people.
1: A major data breach has compromised the personal information of Queensland school students and teachers. The state government confirmed there had been a cybersecurity incident involving Instructure, known for providing the Canvas learning system. The breach also includes schools across Australia and overseas, and over 9,000 institutions globally. It's understood names, emails and addresses and school locations have been compromised, with no evidence of passwords or financial information being leaked. A Melbourne-based sports club leader says there's been an increase in anti-Semitic incidents witnessed since October 7, 2023. Daniel Onus is the president of a junior AFL club in Melbourne with many players from Jewish day schools. He's told the Royal Commission on Anti-Semitism and Social Cohesion parents and referees have noticed slurs and other anti-Semitic incidents.
3: Even in our older age groups, teams will line up and shake hands at the end of the game. Unfortunately, on occasions, not been the case where particular players from a certain team would not want to do that.
1: The federal government will force gas giants to reserve one-fifth of export volumes for the Australian market, a move being described a half-baked policy by some advocates. Energy Minister Chris Bowen says the move will drive down prices, but some energy analysts say the margin is not 20% of total exports and is only 2% of East Coast demand. One Nation leader Pauline Hanson has flown into Farah ahead of Saturday's by-election, with questions being raised about candidate David Farley, who once stood for Labor at a previous election. Liberal Senator James Patterson was involved in a scuffle yesterday over Liberal campaign materials about Mr. Farley. Pauline Hanson says violence against party volunteers is not appropriate.
4: And I feel for my volunteer. Look, I take my hat off to all volunteers, regardless what political party you're out there trying to represent.
1: There's a push to ensure school students nationwide are well fed. The newly formed Australian School Meal Alliance is driving a coordinated national approach to school meals, which aims to attract long-term investment and suitable delivery.

0: delivery models. Chairperson of the Federation of Canteens and Schools, Leanne Elliston, says it was a key outcome from this week's summit in Hobart. She told National Radio News, every child and every school deserves to eat well.
1: And how we achieve that is going to be a collaborative approach through this School Meals Alliance. And we'll be seeking, to come up with these priorities that we can present to federal government and state governments as well on the best approaches in which we can take, because we're going to have the best voices in this alliance to provide those recommendations.
0: And the Victorian government has reversed a decision to cancel screening Socceroos matches at Melbourne's Federation Square. Premier Jacinta Allen intervened to reinstate the live stream location.
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3: Good afternoon, everyone, and welcome to the finale of Throwback Thursday. That's right, folks, the final Throwback Thursday this afternoon. It's been quite the ride, I must say. Ever since the beginning of the year, when we used to have Flashback Friday, up until now when we've moved to Thursday and slightly rebranded to Throwback Thursday. And the premise has been simple. I've been sharing with you an episode of one of our youth shows from the past week, in case you may have missed it when it first aired. And it's been a lot of fun. Taking a trip down memory lane, if I can speak. And the main programs that we've been listening into are Spectrum of Sound with Saffron, which normally airs on Monday afternoons, Hits of the Past, of course, and The Alternative Circuit that airs on Wednesday afternoons. Hits of the Past airing on Tuesday afternoons, by the way. And also, every now and again, we've listened into an episode of The Youth Hour that I do on Friday afternoons. So today, I thought I'd do something a bit different, and I thought I'd take bits and pieces from all four of those shows, the most recent episodes of each of those shows today. And we'll start with The Spectrum of Sound with Saffron. And I'll hand you over now to Saffron, who's going to introduce the next couple of songs, or our first couple of songs of the afternoon. Thanks, Saffron.
4: I hope you're all enjoying listening, and I'm going to continue with I Have a Voice by Broadway Kids Against Bullying, which is something you should never do. No one should ever bully anyone. I hope you're all enjoying.

0: And that was Loyal, Brave and True by Christina Allegra, Butterfly Kisses by Bob Carr Isles, and I Have a Voice by Broadway Kids for Bullying.
1: Thanks for that, Saffron. Lovely way to kick off the show this afternoon. And up next, I'm going to share with you a little clip from the most recent Youth Hour that I did. Now, in this clip, what we're going to hear is a couple of national days, as I really enjoy sharing those with you on a Friday. So we'll hear some national days, and we'll hear at least one song that matches the national days that we hear. So, over to me, I guess. Cam, what's the first national day?
2: Well, let's look a bit further into the month of May, being we've just started May. We'll look a bit further into May. And let's go in the middle, May the 15th. And let's appreciate asphalt on Asphalt Day. Let's learn about that right now. Asphalt Day is an international day observed on May the 15th, and it celebrates many economical and efficient uses of liquid asphalt in roofing and paving. This annual observation was introduced in celebration of the members of the Century-Old Asphalt Institute Trade Association and the industry across the globe. Most people encounter asphalt daily, whether it's the roof over their heads, or in the roadway, on the runway, or walking path under their feet. So there you go. And just before we get back to some more music, International Family Day on May the 15th. Founded by the United Nations, the UN, in 1994, the International Day of Families is observed every May the 15th to honour the importance of families. Families, both traditional and non-traditional, are the foundation of society. Our most formative years are spent with our families. And those people are likely the most important people in our lives, I'd say so, so they should be celebrated. Spend time on May the 15th finding ways to protect the family unit in society. And so let's celebrate International Family Day. And there's only one track I can play for International Family Day. You should know what it is. It's from Sister Sledge. I do believe it's Sister Sledge. And it's We Are Family. Sing your hearts out at home. You know I definitely will be singing my heart out here in the studio. Sister Sledge, We Are Family.

0: We are family, Sister Sledge. What a great song that is, especially for International Family Day.
1: Absolutely. Thanks, Cam, for those very interesting national days and the awesome song as well. I was definitely grooving along to that here in the studio. Hopefully you are grooving along at home as well. Up next, a segment from the Alternative Circuit with Ari. So, of course, I'll hand you now to Ari to introduce the next couple of songs. Thanks, Ari.
2: We've still got a pretty busy schedule ahead of today. I'm sure everyone's all aware of the Deftones concert's been happening. Now, we were blessed with a weekend doubleheader. That is right. We had Saturday and Sunday night back-to-back at the Kudos Bank Arena, Sydney. And Deftones definitely lit up the arena very well, including Interpol and Eka Vandal as their support acts. Definitely one's different that you'd see from out of these guys, but I'd say Deftones definitely delivered one of the all-time best performances they'd have. Now, it had been about, say, 4 years or so since their last Australian tour, so it was definitely a must for all of the older fans and as well as new, because I'd say the fan base is still growing and growing each day as well from these guys. But we are definitely going to be having a huge surprise there. We are definitely going to be doing a double play of Deftones. Now, it was definitely hard picking which songs to go for, but I reckon I've done pretty well with our selection. Now, I didn't want to do, like, you know, two from each album or anything like that, but I must say, Deftones have definitely got quite the category for anyone trying to check out their music, but it's definitely ideal to start with the early stuff to see how the sound evolves throughout the years. But I want to get us started from an absolute classic from the year 2000. That's right, the same year the world was supposed to end, and this was when they dropped one of their all-time bests, White Pony, and this one's the opener from the album, Knife Party. 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

0: an incredible Deftones double play we had there with Knife Party, followed up with Entombed there to finish her off.
1: Yeah, rock on. Or should I say metal on. Thank you very much, Ari, and those wonderful tracks there from the Alternative Circuit. For those of you just tuning in, you're listening to the finale of Throwback Thursday here on 2Bob Radio 104.7 FM. And the reason that it is the finale today, the last episode, is because we have a new show coming your way from next Thursday onwards. That's right, folks. The lovely Jake is going to jump into the studio on Thursday afternoons to present his own show. You might remember Jake from the Midday Mag show with Chez on a Tuesday. And also, you might have heard him on air during our various outside broadcasts conducting some interviews. So it'll be great to hear what he has to bring to the table from next Thursday onwards. And his music selections, very much looking forward to that. But right now, what we're going to hear is a few different segments from Hits of the Past. Now, the last couple of weeks, we've been missing Finlay. We're missing our mate Finlay, so I'm going to give you some Finlay content, and I'm going to do a little throwback to the debut of a segment that's currently been resting while Finlay's been away, the Joke of the Day segment. So, let's see how the very first joke went down. Yes, indeed, Joke of the Day. So, how it works is, I tell a joke, and Finlay will rate the joke, and he's got a selection of 5 sounds to rate the joke with. We'll go through each one so you can get an idea of how they sound, starting with the bad joke, if it was absolutely rubbish. It's quite a nice sound, isn't it?
2: That was funky, actually.
1: Yeah, it makes you feel better, and well, not so much better, but it doesn't make you feel too bad about having a terrible joke. The next one up from that is the mediocre joke sound. It still wasn't great, but it wasn't really bad. Then we get to about the middle, and we've got the okay joke sound. It's a nice little funk to that one too, isn't it? Yeah, it was okay. It wasn't brilliant, but it was okay. And then next up from that is the good joke level.
2: Sounds like a ringtone.
1: It does, doesn't it? It was nice. It was good, but it wasn't really good. And then, of course, the last sound is the great joke sound. This is the longest of the sounds, and also the most triumphant, obviously.
2: I doubt you're going to make it there.
1: Finlay might be a bit harsh. Quite triumphant, isn't it? Mm. So, I'll tell the joke now, and Finlay will give us one of those sounds to rate the joke. So here it is. We're at McDonald's, and there's an old man who placed an order for 1 hamburger, a French fries, and a drink. He unwrapped the plain hamburger and carefully cut it in half down the middle, placing one half in front of his wife. And he then carefully counted out the French fries, dividing them into 2 piles, and neatly placed 1 pile in front of his wife. He took a sip of his drink, his wife took a sip of the drink, and then set the cup down between them. As he began to eat his few bites of hamburger, the people around them were looking over and whispering. Obviously, they were thinking, "Oh, that poor old couple. All they can afford is 1 meal for the 2 of them." So as the man began to eat his fries, a young man came to the table and politely offered to buy another meal for the old couple. And the old man said they were just fine, they were used to sharing everything. And people closer to the table noticed that the little old lady hadn't eaten a bite yet. She sat there watching her husband eat and occasionally taking turns sipping the drink. So once again, the same young man came over and begged them to let him buy another meal for them. This time the old woman said, "No, thank you. We are used to sharing everything." Finally, as the old man finished and was wiping his face neatly with the napkin, the young man came again. Again he came over to the little old lady, who had yet to eat a single bite of food. And the young man asked, "What is it that you are waiting for?" And the old lady answered, "The teeth." Yay!
2: I'll give you a good one.
1: Thank you very much. I'll take that.
2: You could have improved, but you know what?
1: Yeah,
2: it was alright. It was alright.
1: Thank you very much. I'm very happy with that. Thanks, Finlay. That was
2: you wrote that yourself.
1: Well, I can't take all the credit from it. I do my research with the jokes, but usually the ones that I make up myself are the worst ones. So, but yeah, that was a very good debut for the joke of the day in our Hits of the Past.
2: The best kind of jokes, I feel, is when you can really picture the scene.
1: Yeah, absolutely. Paint the picture.
2: I was right there in the Maccas. I could.
1: Yeah.
2: I could smell the oil.
1: Yeah. It was a success. Thanks, Finlay. And I hope you enjoyed the Finlay content there, listeners, and I hope he will be back for the next episode of Hits of the Past. So now let's have a look back at the most recent episode of Hits of the Past, where I didn't have Finlay, obviously, but I did have two youth trainees that I have been training here at 2Bob, and they'll have their own shows before they know it. They're going really well. We heard both of them having a chat with me on air on that recent episode of Hits of the Past, one of which was Jay the Songbird, and what a great on-air name that is. So let's have a listen to Jay the Songbird in action. I'd like to welcome the first of one of my special guests in the studio this afternoon, an up-and-coming 2Bob Youth Presenter trainee, Jay the Songbird. Jay, lovely to have you here. Say hello.
3: I'm happy to be here. Hi. Yes.
1: Yeah. And Jay and I were both at Jarrabilla, the Beats on the Bank Youth Festival, over the weekend. And it was amazing, wasn't it, Jay?
3: Yeah, it was actually really interesting. It was really good.
1: It was. And for the Backyard Bangers segment today, I'm going to be playing bits and pieces of different performers that we heard on the stage. Now, I don't know how good your memory is, Jay, but are there any standout performers for you on the day? Anyone that you thought, oh, that's really interesting?
3: I forgot his name. The bread guy.
1: Jack the bread guy.
3: Yeah, we love Jack the bread guy. Yeah, we love Jack the bread guy.
1: He's incredible. And he was also in three different bands on that day.
3: Wait, he was? I only saw him in one of them.
1: You saw him in one of them. He was actually in three different bands. He was in Luella DeVille. He was in, of course, the Jack the Bread Guy trio. And he was also in Patrick Hayes' band, the Misty Hayes. So he was a very busy man that day. So kudos to him. How good's that? Sounding so confident, isn't she? Now, I know what you're thinking. That wasn't very much of her, Cam. And you're probably also thinking, that was a lot more of you than it was of her. And that's okay. But she's still going really well. We'll hear more of Jay the Songbird a bit later. But now I'd like to play a little bit of a clip from the other trainee that joined me on Tuesday afternoon, Z. You might remember Z from our on-air conversations in between acts at the Jarrabilla Beats on the Bank Youth Festival that Jay the Songbird and I were just talking about there. So let's hear a little bit of Z in action on Tuesday afternoon, shall we? There we go. Luella DeVille. They were incredible, weren't they, Z?
3: Yes, I absolutely love that. Like, I have not heard that song before. I mean, it's an original. Well, I did hear it on the other day, but it is really great.
1: It really is. It's a total vibe, isn't it?
3: Yes, that was a total wrap-up of words for me to just say yes. Yes, it is. It is. I love it. I love it.
1: Me too. I love that group so much. Now, you gotta love the energy that Z has. Wasn't that just so awesome? She's so confident and going really well as well. So, folks, we've heard a bit of Jay the Songbird and we've heard a bit of Z. Now, let's see what happens when we put the two trainees together. They did have an on-air spot together throughout Tuesday's show as well. So let's see how that went down. Take it away, Z and Jay the Songbird. What a song that is. Teenage Dirtbag by Wheatus. And not only was I rocking along to the song in the studio, Jay the Songbird was rocking along in the studio, and another special guest who you might remember from Saturday from the Jarrabilla Beats on the Bank Youth Festival, who was chatting to me throughout the day, Z. It's lovely to have Z in the studio with us as well.
3: Hello.
1: Hi, Z. Hello. So we all love that song, don't we?
3: Yeah, it's a really good song.
1: Yeah, it's a great song. And let's get back to Jarrabilla, speaking of. We all remember Jack the Bread Guy, don't we?
3: Yep, definitely. Yep.
1: And he's Collusion 3, also known as the Jack the Bread Guy Trio. In fact, Jay, you were telling me that he was one of the standout artists for you on the day. It was
3: Definitely one of the most memorable, in my opinion.
1: Mm. What about you, Z, while we're at it? Any artists from Jarrabilla that just stood out for you? The most memorable, the one that you thought, oh, that's interesting.
3: I really liked the singers with the, like, just, like, guitar and...
1: Yes.
3: So, like, Amara and Chloe.
1: Mm. Oh, yes.
3: Amara Page, Chloe. Just, like, guitar and singing. It was just really nice.
1: Yeah, sometimes all you need is just a guitar and your voice, and it works. There you go, both Jay the Songbird and Z chatting with me on air at the same time. And you know what's really interesting about that, actually? The untold story here is that on that Tuesday afternoon, Jay the Songbird and Z pretty much became really good friends straight off the bat, just there. How awesome is that? I'm making friendships here, people. You're on 2Bob Radio, 104.7 FM. I'm Cameron Moore, and this is the finale of Throwback Thursday. the final episode of Throwback Thursday. As I said before, Jake is going to be taking on the Thursday afternoon youth slot from next Thursday onwards, and I'm very much looking forward to what he has to offer. But we've got about 20 minutes of the show left, a little bit less than that, maybe about 15 minutes of the show left. So I thought, before the last song, I thought I'd share a couple of my favourite songs. Because today, 7th of May, is my birthday after all. And you might remember when my birthday was on a Tuesday, I had a special favourites edition of Hits of the Past. So I'm going to share a couple of my all-time favourite songs with you. One of which is People Get Ready, Curtis Mayfield. And of course, I could not play Louis Armstrong, What a Wonderful World. So here's People Get Ready from Curtis Mayfield and the Impressions.

There we go. That was What a Wonderful World, Louis Armstrong. I love that song so much. And People Get Ready from Curtis Mayfield and The Impressions. I love that song so much as well, particularly the beautiful glockenspiel bits throughout the song. So nice. Now, just before the final song, I'd like to give a few thank yous. First of all, thank you to all of the lovely youth presenters, Saffron with Spectrum of Sound, and Ari with The Alternative Circuit, and of course, Finlay for that bit of Finlay content and for all his hard work on Hits of the Past, and the two trainees that we heard today, Z and Jay the Songbird, very much appreciated. And thanks, of course, to Jake, who's going to be on air on Thursday afternoons from next Thursday onwards. It's going to be lots of fun. So all the best to you, Jake. You're going to be awesome. And thanks to all the techies that keep To Bob up and running, and keep our computers and our system working. Shout out to the techies, very much appreciated. It's been a fun run, as I said before, with Throwback Thursday. And if you're just tuning in now, this is the finale of Throwback Thursday. You might remember it started off at the beginning of this year, and it was on Friday afternoons and called Flashback Friday, and then it moved to Thursdays and became Throwback Thursday. And as I said at the beginning of the show, the premise was a simple one. I would play for you a youth show from the past week that you may have missed, in case you may have missed it, rather, when it was aired. And it would have either been the Spectrum of Sound show with Saffron, or it could have been the Alternative Circuit with Ari, or Hits of the Past with myself and Finlay. And every now and then, I would have also played a repeat of the Youth Hour that I would do on Friday afternoons. And it was a lot of fun going down memory lane, as I said at the beginning of the show. And as we're coming up to the end now, I'd like to share one more song with you. I thought this was quite an appropriate song to finish on, because it's all about time travel. And as I say, it's Flashback Friday, Throwback Thursday, going back through time down memory lane. It all sort of comes together, doesn't it? And this is my little arrangement of this very special song, special to me, one of my favourites. For those of you who are familiar with the Professor Layton series, there was a game called Professor Layton and the Lost Future. I believe it did also have a different title depending on where you were playing it from, but I knew it as the Lost Future, and it had this beautiful song called Time Travel at the end of it. Now, this arrangement that I've put together features a beautiful singer singing the original Japanese words, and that will be followed by me singing an English translation. I found an English translation and arranged it to fit the music beautifully. So, to take us out this afternoon, this is my arrangement with both the Japanese original lyrics and the English translation of Time Travel.

0: And that was the beautiful time travel song that you hear at the end of Professor Layton and the Lost City. Now, that was an arrangement that I put together featuring the original Japanese words and the English translation. What a beautiful way to finish the show, especially with the lines, "Now it's time. It's time for new beginnings." And it's all about time travel. And, of course, Throwback Thursday, Flashback Friday, travelling back through memory lane. What a way to finish off Throwback Thursday. Thanks for tuning in to the finale of Throwback Thursday. Really hope you enjoyed the show, and please do tune in next Thursday afternoon for the premiere, the debut of Jake and his show from Thursday, the 14th of May, next Thursday onwards. You're going to love it. I'm sure you're going to love it. I'm going to love it. All the best, Jake. You're going to be awesome. Thanks for tuning in, everyone, and we'll see you next time.
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5: Good afternoon, I'm Peter Hislop. The Australian Department of Foreign Affairs and Trade has denied claims it asked the Syrian government to delay the return of a group of women and children linked with Islamic State. A spokesperson says DFAT officials have not had any contact with Syrian officials about women and children. They're due to arrive tonight, with the Australian Federal Police saying there will be arrests made on arrival. New South Wales Premier Chris Minns says the children returning should be protected.
6: The kids have got nothing to do with this. They didn't make the decision to travel to Syria and the Middle East, and we've got an obligation to ensure that they're safe.
5: Australia's Special Envoy to Combat Anti-Semitism has told the Royal Commission on Anti-Semitism and Social Cohesion the Jewish community are facing hate from far-right, radical Islamic and issue-motivated groups. The Royal Commission has today also heard from a Jewish New South Wales health worker who feared having surgery following threats made against some patients. Gillian Siegel says Jewish Australians are being blamed for the actions of the Israeli government on the war in Gaza.
7: I think that there are a lot of people who disagree with the government of Israel and with its decisions and the way it's behaved, and they conflate that way back with the Jews. There are also those in the third category who just don't believe in the state of Israel, and they blame the Jews for that. Mm. That conflation is the growing one, and it's the one that has pushed anti-Semitism from the margins to be normalised.
5: Think tank the Australia Institute says a new federal policy requiring gas giants to reserve one-fifth of exports for the domestic market is half-baked. The government will force gas giants to divert the supply in a push to bring down prices and reduce shortages at home. Co-CEO of think tank the Australia Institute, Dr. Richard Dennis, has told National Radio News the gas industry has pushed the government to avoid placing a 25% tax on exports.
8: If I was the CEO of a gas industry, I'd get very well paid to make the case for why the gas industry should get our gas for free. But those arguments don't work in Norway, they don't work in Qatar, they don't work in Saudi Arabia.
5: The names, email addresses and school locations of thousands of students and teachers in Queensland have been breached in a cyber attack. Laura Devoy reports.
9: Queensland's education minister says a third-party provider which delivers the department's online learning platform was targeted in an international cybersecurity breach. Jean-Paul Langbrook says the incident has impacted thousands of educational institutions, including state schools and universities within Queensland, across Australia and overseas. It's estimated more than 200 million people and 9,000 institutions have been affected worldwide. Mr. Langbrook says at this stage, names, email addresses and school locations have been compromised, and school principals are in the process of contacting families and teachers.
5: The Bureau of Meteorology is warning of strong winds through Tasmania, Victoria and parts of southeast New South Wales into tomorrow morning. Gusts will peak in the early hours. The Bureau's Angus Hines says winds could reach up to 110 kilometres per hour in some parts.
10: For Tasmania, the strongest winds are expected to be around what we call the Western Tiers, or basically northern parts of the central high terrain on the western side of Tasmania. For Victoria, a small area here around Wilson's Prom and south and west Gippsland, including Wonthaggi. And then we've got a pretty broad region through the mountains of northern Victoria and southern New South Wales.
5: And in

0: Rugby League, South Sydney's Latrell Mitchell has been sidelined with a lower back injury, but is on track to recover by the first State of Origin game. It's expected he'll be off the field for up to 2 weeks.
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0: Hello and welcome to The Wire, your national and independent coverage of current affairs right across Australia on community and Indigenous radio. I'm Emma Watsky, coming to you from Radio Adelaide here in Tandunya, on the lands of Gunamina. Our team pays our deepest respect to elders past, present and emerging. We extend this respect to all First Nations listeners and to the rightful custodians of the lands you're listening in from. And today on the show,
1: I just think that we can be better than that if we're honest with ourselves and we invest more wisely in the circumstances that enable children to thrive, rather than investing in circumstance to lock them up when they get too complex for us.
0: Australia spends $1.1 billion putting children behind bars, but an Indigenous-led organisation is pushing for a $7 billion investment to boost education and keep them in school. Also, this week marked World Press Freedom Day, calling Australia to ask, what is our actual state of press freedom? And later,
2: we're hearing of kids in the classrooms hungry, unable to focus, unable to concentrate.
0: A nationwide survey from 875 community-based food relief charities paints a grim picture, revealing children are disproportionately going hungry. We'll have this and more for you over the next half hour. We're on air across Australia thanks to the Community Radio Network and the support from the Community Broadcasting Foundation. First up, the global fuel crisis has dominated the attention of Australians, raising questions about more sustainable and controllable forms of energy. Amid this backdrop, the Smart Energy Conference in Sydney brought together experts and ideas on how solar energy could generate a second life market. Second Life Solar warn Australia will accumulate up to 1 million tonnes of solar waste by 2033. Measured end-to-end, these panels would go around the Earth three times. Chief Technology Officer James McGregor shared his perspective with The Wire's Martin Davis.
3: So solar panels were always designed from day one to last for 25 or 30 years. So whilst they last for 30 years, on average, what we're seeing is panels coming into the waste stream at about the 12-year mark. And there's lots of reasons for that. People do renovations, they might upgrade their roof, the inverter on their system might come to an end of its life and they take the opportunity to replace the whole system. Globally across Australia, probably about half of those panels that end up in the waste stream today are suitable for reuse. If we go out just a few years, Australia would have thrown away about 8 gigawatts worth of perfectly good solar panels, equivalent to all the solar panels in Australia installed in the last 2 years. So it's a scary number. And those panels are still good, and we're on a mission to make the solar sector more circular and reuse those panels, because the most important thing a solar panel produces is a kilowatt hour of renewable energy.
4: And how's that journey going in terms of, are you finding blockages with people as there's new suppliers coming along and the like?
3: It's an emerging market, it's a new area, so when people talk about end-of-life solar panels, the focus is at the moment on recycling. If we take a circular economy approach to this, we all learn about this at school, right? Reduce, reuse, recycle. And so what we're trying to do is unlock the value of these perfectly good solar panels. And we're working a lot with councils, and I guess it's still an emerging space, but we're a startup. We're trying to find that right market. But certainly we do a lot of work for councils to help them monetize their waste streams. We're working with a lot of large businesses that have very strong ESG drivers in their business. So if they're looking at including circular economy targets on top of their net zero, for example, they're already spending money on solar, so solar panel reuse allows them to tick a renewable energy box, allows them to meet their net zero targets, but also allows them to meet some of their circular economy targets.
4: Interesting that you're going in for larger organisations like councils. Is that because within their own space that they can control, they can effectively take parts and put maybe one panel together out of 8 defunct ones?
3: Yeah, so one of the biggest challenges with end-of-life solar is Australia is a very big country and we're spread out over a very large geographic area, and just literally moving panels around is probably the most expensive part of end-of-life management. And so, but the natural consolidation point, when people want to drop something off at the tip, they go to their local council facility, right? So local councils are like the natural aggregation point at a very local level. So the panels aren't travelling very far. You don't have to ship them hundreds of kilometres off for recycling. And one of the reasons we are working with councils is they are basically the natural point where those panels are going to come in, and you can consolidate reasonable numbers of panels, which makes it economic to test them. Also means that you can then group them up into system sizes that can be redeployed into the local community. And they also do control a lot of their own assets, right? They've got their own works depots, they've got their own administration buildings, they've got scout halls and all this sort of stuff. So they've actually got buildings that you can redeploy them on, and but they also then can work with businesses in the community to deploy them onto businesses as well.
4: This is community radio, and I've got to ask, do you see a day when perhaps communities could unite and come together and have their own sort of economies of scale by the virtue that it maybe it's a community, it's a suburb where they can all exchange?
3: Yeah, 100%. Yeah, I think the whole idea behind the circular economy is to keep things as local as possible. When people start thinking about reuse, and we already see these local markets happening, go on Facebook Marketplace, right? And so those exchange markets already exist. I think what a lot of people don't realise is that, and when I talk to people in the public, most people actually don't know how long a solar panel lasts. They think, oh, it must be 5 or 6 years. If someone's taken off, it must be dead. The actual panels will last 30 years. Remember, solar panels are designed to operate in space originally, so they're designed for satellites. So they are so over-engineered, that's why they last for such a long time. And so I think once people start to understand that their panels can work, then you can actually start to facilitate those local exchanges, those local marketplaces. There is an active secondhand marketplace already for solar panels. Just jump on Facebook Marketplace, type in solar panels. I guarantee you'll find someone selling a set of panels in your area.
4: So finally, what is it that breaks in a solar panel? What is it that gives up in order for it to be throw outable?
3: The first thing that fails is the inverter. So if you think about your solar system in your house, so you'll have the panels on the roof, that's one part of the system, and they produce what's called a DC voltage. And you need to be able to convert that from DC into AC to connect into the grid, which is where your inverter, which is the box that sits on the wall next to your switchboard. And so the problem is the solar panels will last 30 years. Most inverters are generally designed to last 10 to 12. So what happens is the inverter dies because it's technically at its end of life. It's a bit of electronics, it doesn't last forever. And people think the entire system's dead because they just don't understand that actually those panels on my roof, I don't have to change them. All I need to do is replace the electronics on the wall. And so we see a lot of that where those systems come in. And also we see a lot of installers also telling people, just throw it away. Just put a brand new one on. They're so cheap. Don't worry about trying to keep your old panels. So, yeah, again, it just goes back to that. What we learned at school, reduce, reuse, recycle. You go back to those basic principles whenever you make your decisions and you can't go wrong.
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0: World Press Freedom Day is observed on May 3rd, offering a timely moment to ask, what is the state of that freedom in Australia? 2014 saw Australian journalist Peter Grester receive a 7-year jail sentence for allegations of airing false news as a reporter for Al Jazeera in Egypt. His story captured the attention of the nation and became an everyday reminder of the importance of press freedom. But things haven't improved substantially in the years since. Community Radio Network's reporter Noah Seckham spoke with Peter Grester to hear more on the state of affairs in public interest journalism.
6: In Australia specifically, or globally, we've just seen the World Press Freedom Index come out, and globally the situation's pretty grim. We've seen the state of press freedom around the world deteriorating, largely because of increasing authoritarianism. But also in Australia, the high point for Australia was 18th in the World Press Freedom Index, 18th position out of a total of 180 countries. It's not bad. There are a few countries that are a good deal higher than us. But we've since slipped to 33rd position in the index now, which isn't really, as I said, as good as most people might imagine. We don't have any constitutional protection for freedom of speech or freedom of the press. We're the only liberal democracy in the world that doesn't have that. And so without that kind of constitutional boundary in place, governments aren't really obliged to take press freedom into account when they're passing a national security legislation. I'm not suggesting Australia's about to become Turkey or China anytime soon, but it's pretty clear to me that stories are not being told because of the restrictions, because of the legal constraint.
7: Now, you've obviously got one of the most fascinating and storied careers in journalism in the current day. When we look at your experience, especially in Egypt, being imprisoned for 13 months, was it in the end?
6: That's right, 400 days.
7: Which, just that idea of being in a place where you were doing your job and that was deemed illegal, Can you give us an idea, in a place like Egypt, which isn't necessarily top of mind as the most oppressive regime in global coverage, was that a surprise to your colleagues? How do you look back on that?
6: It's worth remembering the circumstances that we were arrested under. We were covering the unfolding political crisis in Egypt. We'd seen the Arab Spring Revolution in 2011 take place, and that toppled Hosni Mubarak, the long-standing autocrat. About a year later, 18 months later, the Egyptians held their first democratic elections, the ones that the first in their history, and the Muslim Brotherhood won those. And a year later, the Brotherhood was forced out in a military coup. And we knew that foreign journalists were really being closely scrutinized. But we didn't think that the work that we were doing was in any way controversial. We were doing what most journalists would normally do. But the thing is that the interim government that was in place had started accusing the Brotherhood of being involved in acts of terror. And so by talking to the Brotherhood and publishing their views, in the eyes of the government, we were guilty of a terrorist conspiracy. It was a surprise at the time that we were arrested, but looking back in context, you could see the narrative.
7: Sitting in Australia and hearing a story like that and the situation and the context, it seems like we are worlds away from anything that severe happening. And you touched on that at the start as well. What are the things that are worth being aware of?
6: Let's go back to the idea that I was talking about earlier, the post 9/11, the war on terror world in which information space is securitized. Those pressures that pushed Egypt to passing loosely framed national security legislation that they then used to come after uncomfortable journalism are exactly the same pressures that our government has been under and that led to the two raids by the Australian Federal Police back in 2019 on journalists looking for the sources to controversial stories. Now, as I said, I'm not suggesting Australia is about to become Egypt, but we need to be aware of those pressures pushing governments to pass security laws. And Australia, as I said, has been the most aggressive in the world, over 100, close to 200 by some counts, pieces of legislation based around security. And a lot of those, not all of them, of course, but many of them intrude on press freedom, on the ability of journalists to protect their sources and to investigate the inner workings of government. We don't have a really strong history in Australia of protecting civil liberties. We're a former penal colony. And we weren't born out of revolution in the way that the United States was. We tend to prioritise security and stability and conformity over argument and debate.
7: One of the things we always hear is public rallying behind whistleblowers, and we hear about the importance of whistleblowers as sources. How is it then that we have that, and then we have these massively long public court cases and whistleblowers facing prison sentences? How do we overcome that big contradiction?
6: The government has made all of the right noises about respecting whistleblowers, about acknowledging the importance of whistleblowing in keeping the system honest, in protecting whistleblowers. But then you look at the damage that that's done to their careers, to their mental health, to their relationships and so on. And you think, no, I'm not sure I really want to go there. That's just too risky. The personal price just isn't worth paying.
0: Australian journalist Peter Grester speaking with CRN's Noah Seckham. For the full interview, check out From Pillar to Post wherever you get your podcasts. I'm Emma Watsky and you're listening to The Wire, your national and independent coverage of current affairs, right across Australia on community and Indigenous radio. A huge hello to Three-Way Radio in Warrnambool and to our friends at ACCC in Alice Springs and, of course, to our listeners in Hobart on Edge Radio. A new report conducted by food rescue organisation OzHarvest has revealed a record 350,000 Australians are seeking food relief every month, while more than 74,000 are being turned away due to constrained supplies. Results from a nationwide survey of 875 community-based food relief charities and organisations identified families as the most supported group, with children disproportionately affected by soaring household costs. The Wire's Taylor Viskage spoke with Ruby Wake, OzHarvest National Advocacy Manager, to discuss the report's major findings.
2: We've seen 70% of the charities that we work with reporting an increase in people seeking food relief, and 36% of those are new faces to that charity. So we're assuming they're people that haven't had to seek food relief before. And the other major finding is that really the food relief system can't keep up with this demand. So for the first time in OzHarvest history, our wait list of charities that are on the wait list to receive food is actually longer than the list of charities that we work with. So really concerning findings in the report. And we're hearing across the board that cost of living is by far the biggest driver. And this survey closed on the 1st of March. So we did another pulse survey that checked in with people what they've seen from the 1st of March till about mid-April. And what we've seen is there's another uptick in demand. That demand has gone up by another 31%.
0: Have you observed a change in demographic in those seeking the relief in the last month or so, since the conflict in the Middle East has compounded the cost of living pressures?
2: Anecdotally, we have seen more young people seeking food relief and more families. This is just at our supermarkets. We have free supermarkets in Adelaide and in Sydney. And, you know, people that have mortgages, households with double incomes, people that have not had to seek food relief before are forced to turn to food relief because they just can't make ends meet.
0: One of the key insights highlighted in the report was that children are now one of the largest groups accessing food relief. Can you explain why they are disproportionately affected?
2: What we're seeing is that all of these impacts around cost of living and budgets is really trickling down to mean that kids are not getting enough food. We're hearing of parents keeping their kids home from school because they don't have enough food to send with the kid, and they're experiencing shame, so they keep their kid home from school. Obviously, huge impacts there. And then we're hearing of kids in the classrooms hungry, unable to focus, unable to concentrate, and this kind of long-term impact for classroom behavior and then, you know, educational attainment, and these lifelong impacts that ripple out through a young person's life. And we're hearing of teachers really fronting that. We're hearing of teachers buying food for kids out of their own pockets, and we really think schools should not be forced to be this last safety net, but they're in this really tricky position where they care about young people, but they're really stretched too.
0: You're calling on all levels of government to act. What specific immediate emergency funding amount do you need to bridge the gap right now? And what long-term policy change is the highest priority at the moment?
2: So the National Food Relief Sector, which is OzHarvest, Food Bank and Second Bite Fair Share, calling on the federal government for $5 million in surge funding over the next 6 months. And then we're also calling on the government to step up long-term funding. So OzHarvest receives just 3% of our overall funding from the federal government, and we're calling on the government to step that up to at least 30% to allow us to support all people seeking food relief. But because we really don't see food relief as a long-term answer to food security, you know, it is an essential solution for households in crisis, but is very much a band-aid solution. We really think the government should be doing more to introduce policy to reduce the number of people that need to rely on food relief. So that looks like addressing the housing crisis so that rents and mortgages are not so high. And that also looks like increasing income support payments for those households on JobSeeker or other social support payments. And then because young people are so heavily represented in the data this year, we think the federal government should introduce universal school meals, free school meals for every student. Australia is one of the last developed countries to not offer school meals, and we really think this would be an incredible intervention. And we also think that food literacy should be in the Australian curriculum. And this year is a really exciting time for policy in the food space because the government is pulling together the first ever national food security strategy. We really think that some of these policy positions should be delivered as part of that strategy. And of course, the food system is very complex and there's many, many things to address, but we really want to make sure that households and people are not left behind in that strategy.
0: Ruby Wake, OzHarvest National Advocacy Manager, speaking with The Wire's Taylor Viskich.
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0: Australia spends over $1 billion annually putting children in lockup. That's according to the Productivity Commission report on government services, which found youth detention-based supervision cost $1.1 billion in 2024 to 2025, with a national average of $1.3 million per child. But Indigenous experts are pushing for change, convening at the Stronger, Smarter Together Summit in Brisbane, which calls to reimagine Australia's sovereignty. The Wire's Sam Giorgio spoke with CEO of Stronger Smarter Institute, Dr. Chris Sara, who says Australians need to decide if we'd rather spend billions on youth detention or invest in support systems where children can thrive.
1: The Stronger Smarter Institute this year is 21 years old. It's been a tremendous journey, and we want to take this time to celebrate being 21 and to honour and say thank you to all of those school leaders, community leaders and teachers who've been part of the leadership programs that we've been running over that time. It's really nice to be this far down the track and be able to say hand on heart that we've injected hundreds and hundreds of school teachers and school principals and community leaders into classrooms, schools and communities who are committed to a high expectations relationship with the children that they serve.
9: How does remote secondary education sever young Aboriginal and Torres Strait Islander people from family, country and culture, and what are the knock-on effects of that severance?
1: Australian education system is a good system, but there's a piece missing. When we contemplate the challenges of providing secondary school education, quality secondary school education to First Nations children in remote communities, we as a country are left found wanting, and we need to do better than that because there is a tremendous amount of untapped potential that's being left to starve at the end of a vine because of our neglect, our systemic neglect. Generally speaking, for every 100 First Nations secondary school age child in a remote community, maybe 30 might get the chance to go off to boarding school because that's kind of like the only strategy that's seriously on offer. So we're leaving 70 on the runway saying, well, where's my choice? Where's my shot at opportunity? But even worse is of that 30 that's been sent away from their community and their family, maybe 25 are going to come back before they should. I believe that we can deliver a high quality education that's going to ensure that children remain connected to their country, to their culture, to their families.
9: In what way should culture and connection to country be further considered in First Nations education, and what would be the benefit of that?
1: When any non-Indigenous Australian child goes to school, without even realising it, they are in a circumstance where their own sense of culture is palpable. So it's very important that First Nations kids, and in fact, any children who come with a difference, shouldn't feel like they need to leave their sense of cultural identity at the school gate and then pick it up on the way home. Every child has the right to be in a school where their differences are recognised and celebrated.
9: The Productivity Commission report on government services found that the Australian government has spent $1.1 billion on youth detention last year. What's the significance of this figure?
1: I think that figure creates a circumstance, if we're honest, where we have to have a good look at ourselves as a country and say, who are we? And are we the country that we profess to be? And as a country, I just think that we can be better than that if we're honest with ourselves. And we invest more wisely in the circumstances that enable children to thrive rather than investing in circumstance to lock them up when they get too complex for us.
9: It's also mentioned that under your leadership, the Cherbourg State School attendance rose from 62% to 94%. What were some of the changes you implemented to reach that number? And has it informed more training of leaders for other schools and the Stronger Smarter Virtual Secondary College?
1: It's true that attendance went from around 60% to 94% because we focused on the things that really mattered. And so we had to be honest and look at ourselves and think, well, why don't kids want to turn up? Because after all, we're the ones being paid to deliver education. So if they don't like what we're doing, then what are the things that we need to change? And so we just set about changing those things by focusing on the things that mattered, by making the learning more relevant to them, by engaging with parents to explain we're trying to get kids to be strong and smart so that they can survive in high school, have positive relationships. And that's what we call the Stronger, Smarter philosophy. It's, you know, it's about nurturing a positive sense of cultural identity. It's about embracing positive community leadership, and it's about committing to high expectations relationships. And all of us, all of your listeners will know and remember a teacher and whether or not they made them feel good. And we've delivered hundreds of teachers who engage children in that way.
0: CEO of Stronger Smarter Institute, Dr. Chris Sara, speaking with The Wire's Sam Giorgio. And unfortunately, that's the end of the show today. Thanks so much for being with me. I'm Emma Watsky from Radio Adelaide here in Tandunya. Stay tuned for tomorrow's show brought to you from Mamina Shakur at Sin Media. The Wire is a weekday co-production between 2SER in Gadigal, Sydney, 4ZZZ and Radio 4EB in Meanjin, Brisbane, Sin Media in Naarm, Melbourne and Radio Adelaide, with the great support of the Community Broadcasting Foundation and the Community Radio Network. 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

0: Good evening, everyone. Nathan here again with another edition of The Drive Show right here on 2 Bob Radio 104.7. And I hope everyone's having a good week so far as we move closer and closer into winter, I should say. It's getting a lot colder now, I've noticed with that. But anyway, let's not worry about that. Let's go right into the show. We're going to kick things off right here with the 2 Bob Raves.
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0: Okay, starting things off here. 2 Bob's very own Reg Harris will be Andy Colvin's guest on the Full Quid this Saturday. Reg has written a book about his journalist father's wartime exploits as a war correspondent, reporter at the atomic tests at Maralinga, and his later life as a press secretary to several prominent politicians. Regular guest Helen Hanna will bring us up to date with the recent Mid-Coast Council meeting, and Greens MC Councillor Janice Irvin will make a welcome return to the program. That is the Full Quid this Saturday, 9 a.m. to 12, right here on 2 Up Radio 104.7. The AM Music Feature album for tomorrow is Mavis Staples' new album, Sad, Sad and Beautiful World. And coming up the album of the week, we have Circuitous, right here from Tari, actually, with That's How It Starts, This Is How It Starts. Dave Graney and Claire Moore with Lab Burnin' on the Mind. Taj Mahal and the Phantom Blues Band with Time, and William Alexander with Along the Boundary Line. Coming up and after this program, we have the Electro Show with Asterix from 7 to 8. From 8 to 10, Absolutely Live. And from 10 to 11, Beale Street Caravan. All right, well, we're going to play a couple songs here from you, from William Alexander's new album, as I've just mentioned just then. It is, it's called Along the Boundary Line. We're going to play a couple songs for you right now from that album. Starting us off here, we're going to play Boundary Rider Blues. And then after that, another song called Busy Pickin'. So this is, Boundary Rider Blues by William Alexander. Sit back, relax, and enjoy the show.

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That was William Alexander by Busy Pickin', and right before that, we had another song of his called Boundary Rider Blues. And I may have went out and actually bought the album that he just released on 12-inch, proper vinyl record. I may have just went out and bought it because, I absolutely love the sound of this. I can't get over classic 60s era country. It's just my kind of thing, and I absolutely love this album. I hope you guys are enjoying it as well. But for those who've just joined us, the album itself we're listening to is Along the Boundary Line by William Alexander. This is his brand new album that he just released. And you're listening to 2Bump Radio 104.7 right here with me, Nathan, on The Drive Show. We're going to play two more songs right now from him. We're going to play As All I Stand to Lose and Heart of a Driver. So this is, William Alexander with All I Stand to Lose.

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Or find him on Facebook, Danny, your local electrician, a proud and valued sponsor of Two Bob Radio.

All right, that was Heart of a Driver there by William Alexander. And right before that, we had another song of his called As I Stand to Lose. Or All I Stand to Lose, I should say, sorry. And for those of you who joined us, we are listening to William Alexander's new album called Along the Boundary Line. And if you did enjoy it like me, do what I did and go ahead, pick up the vinyl of the, or pick up the record of the album. And that, go support the artist when he's in a town near you. I definitely will. If he ever comes up here to Taree and that, I definitely will go down and go and give him a go listen to him. Anyway, we still got plenty of time up until 6 o'clock, so we're gonna have a couple songs for you right now. Starting things off here, a bit of Wham, and a bit of Wham here, and a track called "Everything She Wants." And you're listening to Two Bob Radio 104.7. We're going to be back again in a little while with some more great music, so stick around.

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0: Okay, so starting things off here with Friday the 8th of May. 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And Cranky Duck is at the Manning River Hotel in Taree at 8.30. 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Happy Dave at the Harrington Hotel. 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That's your 2 Bob Gig Guide for you right there, and the 2 Bob Gig Guide can be found on the 2 Bob Facebook page as well. Okay, coming up right now, we're going to play a bit of Corey Hart with Sunglasses at Night.

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Well, how about that one? That was Babe by Styx. And right before that, we had Corey Hart with Sunglasses at Night. All right, listening to Two Up Radio 104.7, right here with me, Nathan, on The Drive Show. And coming up right now, we're going to play a couple songs from Circuitous. I think that's how you say it, Circuitous. They're a local band from Taree, a local Taree band, actually. So very nice to have this playing right now. Anyway, this is one of their songs here called Buy the Ticket.

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I think that's how you say it. I do apologize if it's not. And right before that, we had another song on there. 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

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Coming up right now, this is Dave Graney and Claire Moore with a song called My ESV.

0: Don't tell me what's the age to be bad. 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

0: Why not you? Yeah, they should. 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Hits are the worst. 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Hits are the worst.
1: Okay, that was a song called Hits are the Worst by Dave Graney and Claire Moore. We had another song of theirs called My ASV. And, well, you're listening to 2Bob Radio 104.7 right here with me, Nathan, on The Drive Show. And coming up right now, we're going to have, well, we're going to have a little bit of, a lot of stuff going over the head at the moment. A bit of Asia with a song called Heat of the Moment.

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1: Well, that was REO Speedwagon there. We keep on loving you. And right before that, we had Asia with Heat of the Moment. You're listening to 2 Bob Radio 104.7 right here with me, Nathan, on The Drive Show. And coming up right now, a double shot of Dragon for you, starting with their classic, Rain.

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We'll look after every roof like it's our own.

That's Dragon there with Wilder World. And right before that, we had another song of theirs from Ryan, called Ryan. In fact, from the same album. All right, listening to Tumult Radio 104.7 right here with me, Nathan, on The Drive Show. And this is pretty much going to conclude the show for tonight. I want to thank you for listening. Hope you enjoyed the program. I'll be back here again same time as usual next week. Finishing up here, we're going to have a bit of 1927 end, if I could. This is me, Nathan, signing out. Have a good one.

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Started off the show there with Foreign Formula by Indian Summer, and that track samples The Temptations' I Can't Get Next to You. Let's have a little bit of a listen.

pretty cool. Thanks to The Temptations and Indian Summer for making such beautiful music. I'm your host, Asterix, here on Tubob 104.7, and this is the show that brings a little bit of electronic flavour to our wonderful station. Next up, we've got Northern Irish duo Bicep with a lovely

Aula by Nimino, and before that was Black Ice by Subtronics and Rez. And now we've got Crooked Colors, an Aussie band with their

You're here on the Electro Show on 2Bob, playing some lovely bumping tracks for you here with your host Asterix. Great to have your company. Just then we had Sam Smith featuring Calvin Harris with Desire, and before that was Genesis by Grimes. Up next, we've got Fancy Normal with Ultra Passion.

Oh yeah, Don't Give Up by Alva Beat. And before that was Aussie artist Dr. J with A Far Cry From The Usual. Gonna get into a bit more heavy stuff here on the Electro Show. Next up we've got Tout Temps with Crude.

Whenever you tip them up, got to sit. Sit in the hip like. Whenever you tip them up.

Whenever you tip that mug,

Devil's Reject by Hermeth with an awesome sample from Blackpink. And before that was Set the Roof by Hudson Mohawk featuring Nicki Nair. And we started off that bracket with Belladonna by Gold Geisha. Hope those tracks got you moving here on the Electro Show. Nice to bring a bit of energy to your Thursday night. And it's been great having your company for nearly the past hour here on 2Bob Radio, streaming on 2bobradio.org.au with your lovely host, Asterix. It is time to wrap up the show for another week. And taking us out this week, it's going to be something very non-electro show. It's a live performance by local artist Summer Isla with her cover of Down Under. I really love this artist. I love the way that she sings her music and just uses her voice, not trying to overpower the song or anything like that, just drawing you in with her beautiful melodies here. So, take it away, Summer Isla.

0: wonderful electro show heard on 2Bob Radio, Thursday evenings from 7 to 8pm. Turned a little bit cool this afternoon in this part of the world. It's time now for Absolutely Live with your host, Bob Schilling, featuring Absolutely Live recorded albums mostly. Yep. Last week, we featured Absolutely Live recordings from Little Feat, Waiting for Columbus, recorded 77, released 1978. Amy Rigby, the partner of Reckless Eric, Hang In There With Me, live in New York City, Winery Loft, 2024, released 2025. And the big feature last week was Archie Roach, 1988. Music Deli presents Archie Roach, 1988, Archie's first studio session, plus other live tracks. Well, this week, we're going to kick off with Tom Robinson. Also on the program this week, we're going to Brush Turkey Books to hear a recording done by Tiger Pearson from Great Aunt. 88 minutes, 87 minutes. We'll play, as my mate Spin Doctor says, we'll play side one, 44 minutes, a little bit later on. Tom Robinson. Born in 1950, British singer, bassist, radio presenter, and longtime LGBT rights activist. Best known for the hits, or the songs, Glad to Be Gay, 2468 Motorway. He was with a band called the Tom Robinson Band. Does solo work these days. Been performing since 1975 and still doing it. I just read this and a pretty sad piece of information. At the age of 13, Tom Robinson realised that he was gay when he fell in love with another boy at school. Until 1967, male homosexual activity was a crime in England, punishable by prison. He had a nervous breakdown and attempted suicide at the age of 16. A head teacher got him transferred to Finchden Manor, a therapeutic community in Kent, for teenagers with emotional difficulties, where he spent his following 6 years. At the community, Tom Robinson was inspired by John Peel's The Perfume Garden on Pirate Radio London and by a visit from Alexis Corner, the blues musician and broadcaster. And Tom Robinson has released a number of studio albums and released a number of live albums. We're looking at Tom Robinson, Power in the Darkness, live at the 100 Club. Now, Power in the Darkness was Tom Robinson's 1978 debut album. And it's live at the London 100 Club London 2018, along with some well-known numbers that I've mentioned. Tom Robinson, anti-racist, a LGBT campaigner, a radio presenter, musician as well. Take it away, Tom.
1: What we're doing tonight is the entire Power in the Darkness album, track by track, all the way through. First side one, then side two. Guaranteed no songs newer than 1978 tonight. Obviously, as you know, 2468 Motorway wasn't on the album, so that will be the surprise encore at the end.

Today, institutions fundamental to the British way of life are under attack. Our schools and universities, social housing, pensions, public transport, legal aid, even our magnificent health service is no longer safe from those who would undermine everything decent and humane in our society. And it's about time we said, enough is enough, and saw a return to the traditional British values of tolerance, justice,

the freedom for the City of London to print money to pay themselves obscene bonuses while making the rest of us pay for it with austerity. Not the freedom for floppy-haired

This year we heard a lot about how in 1967 they made it legal to be gay. After 1967, the arrests of gay men went up threefold. Let's just remember how far we've come.

0: That's it. Thank you so much. Woo. Thank you.
1: Yeah, that's a great driving anthem. 2468 Motorway. Tom Robinson, live. Power in the Darkness album, his debut, 1978, plus some other tracks, including Glad to Be Gay and 2468 Motorway. Live at the 100 Club in London. He's a man of many things. He's a husband, got married, two kids. Anti-racist. An LGBT campaigner. A radio presenter, BBC Radio for many years. Singer-songwriter, leader of the Tom Robinson Band. Who mixed music and politics. A little bit like Billy Bragg. Okay, hope you enjoyed that live recording. We're now going to hear from Cowboy Junkies. Recorded live at the Belly Up Tavern, Solana Beach, California, on the 16th of June 2014. All the family was there. There was Peter Timmons, Margot Timmons, Michael Timmons, and their friend Alan Antone. Canadian band formed in 1985, well known for the album The Trinity Session, which was their second studio album in 1988. Cowboy Junkies on Absolutely Live. With host Bob Schilling, heard on 2 Bob Radio.

You've been listening to Cowboy Junkies live at the, can't read my writing here, live at the Belly Up, Solana Beach, California. June 16th, 2014. Sounded good. I hope you enjoyed it. We're now going to go and listen to a band with the initials SACW, and that stands for Scott and Charlene's Wedding. Now, Scott and Charlene's Wedding, main man, vocalist, guitarist, Craig Dermody. 2006, a Melbourne outfit, style of music, indie rock, released three albums, 2010, 2013 and 2016, mid-30s single club scene. Number of EPs over the years. Recent album called Live at the Workers, 2011. And what we're going to feature is Live at the Tote, a music venue in Collingwood, Victoria, 2020.

Last I heard from you, you're on an island somewhere, on a jet ski. Where you going to next? Maybe just the supermarket. But I don't believe it.

On them cold, frosty mornings, I get up before the sun. 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Melbourne winter's so cruel, it makes you introspective. I wonder where you are, and I wonder who you're with.

0: Cheers.
1: Yeah, we'll have to cut that set a little bit shorter. We'll feature him again next week. That was Scott and Charlene's Wedding, live at the Tote Music Venue in Collingwood, Victoria, 2020. Well, the final live recording will be from country folk duo Megan and Chelsea, who form Great Aunt. They appeared at Brush Turkey Books April of this year. Brush Turkey Books in Wingham, April this year. A real good music venue if you want to hear music in a intimate setting without the crashing of plates and beers being dropped, possibly. Well, the recording was done by Two Bob's Tiger Pearson. And just like my mate I mentioned earlier, Spin Doctor, when he does the Record Shack, he'll play side one. A couple of months later or a year later, he'll play side two. We're going to do the same thing, but we're going to play side one this week, then side two next week. Great Aunt, live at the Brush Turkey Books, Wingham.
2: Oh, I just want to mention as well, we do have Tiger over here who is doing a recording. That's what these mics up here are for. So he's recording for Two Bob Radio. So this show is going to go out on Two Bob Radio, which is lovely. And this is Lulu. And she's very, very lovely and very well behaved. But if anyone does have a problem with dogs, please let us know, because we can either take her out the back or out the front. So if anyone's... She's very, very well behaved, I mean.
3: Me too.
2: Tiger's not so bad. So, yeah, I'm very, very excited to be inviting welcoming Great Aunt to our stage this evening. So Chelsea and Megan, they are from Bathurst, but they've just come back from a small tour of America, I believe. And they've also got a album coming out this year as well. So lots of great stuff going on. So I'm sure you'll enjoy this evening. And please welcome Great Aunt.

0: Well, good evening. How are you doing? Very, very well, thank you.
1: Finally in front of an audience that understands what we're saying.
0: I know. I had to speak very slowly and clearly in America. And when we go and order coffees from Starbucks or wherever else, there was lots of misnomers. We had Majum and Chempsey written on our coffee cups. And we would sound check by sort of saying things like Vegemite, Crocodile Dundee, things that we thought people might recognise. And they did. Hi, we're Great Aunt. We're really, really lovely. We're so excited to be here at Brush Turkey Books. And we're going to play two sets for you and have a little break for a drink at the pub if you would like in the middle. So
1: we'll race you there.
0: We might see you. We think it auspicious to maybe start with a song to set a bit of a tone for the evening. This is called It's All Downhill From Here.

0: Do you want to do a bass drum one? Because I've got to put this down and pick that up. I am responsible for having two of the biggest instruments on. We look a site at airports and in cars. And, all right, I'm going to put this big one down and pick that other big one up. And we'll do a song called Tell Me When It's Over, which is actually the very first song that Megan wrote for Great Aunt when you were a punk and hardcore guitarist that was retiring from that.
1: Yep.
0: And I was a jazz drummer.
1: I've calmed down an awful lot.
0: She hasn't calmed down at all.
1: That's a lie.
0: It's a trap. You can tell by the red hair.
1: This was the first song that we ever released, and it was kind of at a period in my life where I was realizing that everyone was getting a little bit older, friends and family, and relationships had grown, and it was about, I guess, sort of checking in on each other in the quieter times, the more intimate moments, not waiting for the birthdays or the weddings or the parties, your mate that you think has their stuff together probably doesn't, and it helps to just ask, how are you doing?
0: Yeah, we have a very recent experience of this. A dear, dear mate has had his life fall apart, and he seemed like the fellow that just kind of had it all together. So it was sort of a timely reminder for us that it's just good to check in on each other. Yep. This is Tell Me When It's Over.

0: Probably our newest song in the set. This was a song that I wrote last year, and last year was kind of tough for us and for my family. We lost a few loved ones, and two of those people were my Nan and Pop. They were kind of the centerpiece of our family. And my Pop especially, he was a wonderful, wonderful man, and a man that led with kindness and inclusivity. And he always liked to build things with his hands as well too. He always had this dream of being an inventor. The last thing that he made for me was actually a lap steel guitar. And I know, and it's amazing that it even works. Because it gets worse. All the parts he ordered from Temu.
1: You can buy humbuckers and single coil pickups on Temu.
0: Machine heads.
1: They don't sound great, but they
0: sound. It doesn't tune very well, but it's lap steel, so it's lucky it's all relevant.
1: It actually sounds fantastic. We've put it on a friend's recording, so we just didn't tell them that it was from Temu. It's a very expensive instrument.
0: So this song is called The Inventor.

0: cheeky cover. Maybe we have lots of folks that we really respect and admire, and as songwriters. One of them is Sarah Jarosz. Have you heard of Sarah Jarosz? Yeah, she's really wonderful. She's part of a trio of women called I'm With Her, and they're really, really inspiring. If you enjoy the Punch Brothers, you might enjoy I'm With Her. And Sarah Jarosz is an incredible songwriter and multi-instrumentalist. She plays mandolin and guitar and just, yeah, it's amazing, amazing music. So
1: I want to be her.
0: And I think she's about 12 years
1: yeah,
0: old,
1: so say, she can but go she's younger stuff, than me, really. So I need to Benjamin Button it. And
0: So when we grow up and become 30 years old, younger than we are, we're going to be Sarah Jarosz. This is called House of Mercy. I think it's kind of a drinking song. It's dark. House of Mercy.

0: Sarah Jarosz. Yeah, please look up Sarah Jarosz, J-A-R-O-S-Z, I think she has Polish heritage, and I'm with hers, the extraordinary trio, along with Afa O'Donovan and Sarah Watkins, who's of Nickel Creek fame. So, okay, we'll do another of ours. This one is a song that we wrote when we were hoping to go and travel and play in the US for the first time, and this was, I think, about 4 or 5 years ago now, is that true? Possibly more. It was pre-COVID, so
1: it was
0: in the before times.
1: The before times. That would have been like 7.
0: Oh my God. Okay. Wow. And it's a very. We were telling Lee and Helen. It's a very expensive and long process to get a working visa over there in the US. Unlike in Australia, where just come on in, and it'll be great. And maybe it's not like that for musicians.
1: I mean, it's easier.
0: There's some controversy around that, but it costs a lot of money, and it took us a long time. And our visas arrived in a very timely fashion on the day after the plane took off that we were supposed to be on. So,
1: We had sublet our house to a friend, and we felt bad. So we didn't want her to move out, and we needed to lick our wounds, right? So we went and stayed in my folks' caravan for a month.
0: It sounds much worse than it is. It's actually not bad in the slightest.
1: It's great for me because caravans are like for people my height. It's the hobbitses, right?
0: For me and this guy, we had many meetings with the ceiling. And but it's not all bad. Freeburg is a tiny little town at the base of Mount Hotham, if you know where Mount Hotham is in Victoria. So near Bright, which is a kind of famous, really pretty town. Freeburg, there's nothing in Freeburg except for the sign that says Freeburg. And the caravan park. And so we go there and just camped for, I think, a few months and drank a whole little whiskey down by the river. The Ovens River flows down through Freeburg, and felt sorry for ourselves. And it was very much a first world problem. It was not hard or sad at all. We just were being whiny little people. I was choosing my words carefully then.
1: Because you know you're going to be on the radio.
0: So, whiskey and wildlife is the other thing I need to mention about Freeburg, our very, very favourite Australian native animal. And we were trying to describe this animal to Americans and they didn't quite understand, because there they call them plovers.
1: And like they're plovers, they're the really cute ones from like the little Pixar movie, if you've seen it.
0: There's like a Pixar short.
1: Where they're on like the beach and they're just cute little bundles of floof. We're talking about the masked lapwing plover.
0: You know the one. Officially Australia's.
1: We saw some jumping in, actually.
0: Whenever we see them, we take them as a good omen now, though. So plovers, we feel affectionately. So there was a nest of plovers, and you know how they lay their eggs, like on the nature strip or under your chair or at your feet right there. And so there was a nest right outside our caravan. And every time we'd move very slightly,
1: even inside the caravan,
0: at us. And so we have nominated them as our band mascot, and we've started a Plover Lover Society.
1: You can join.
0: You are welcome to join if you're a fan of the plover. Our theme song, we meet once a year. All you need to do is learn the words to Plover, Lover, Lover,
1: you don't treat me no good no more.
0: Or, because I'm old and I only remembered it recently, Damn, I Wish I Was Your Plover.
1: If you
0: enjoy the work of Sophie B. Hawkins. So, and Americans had no idea what we were talking about. They're like, what do you mean your animals are stupid and dangerous? So this is a song about loving where you're at, even if it's not exactly where you thought you were going to be. And it's called Freeburg.

0: that song and another as a pair of songs. And they were the most opposite songs that you could possibly imagine.
1: They are nothing alike. This next song we actually wrote when we were a little frustrated with what was happening in Parliament to women specifically, and how that, you know, it was called out that there didn't seem to be any positive outcome or action out of it. And it was also just a sort of question we started asking each other about what we can do to better support women or anyone with any kind of feminine energy. So, you know, that includes the big, beautiful drag queens that are, you know, being turned into the bad guys when really they just look fabulous. And if they could help me with my hair, I would really appreciate it because it's a little out of control, especially in this humidity.
0: Yeah, we're in 2026 and sometime, and there's women's rights that are kind of going backwards. And, you know, precedents being set overseas that maybe dangerously creep close at home, so it's a little concerning. This is a song called What's a Girl to Do Now, and Megan's going to play some slide on it. We do travel with a resonator as well, that was actually a gift from your dad, and so the first thing we did with that gift was write a feminist anthem, and he was real happy about that.
1: He was. He would much prefer it if we sounded like AC/DC, but he'll take that.
0: So we're going to play Thunderstruck by AC/DC for you. He wanted us to sound like a cross between AC/DC and Rammstein, if you're familiar with the work of... are they German kind of death metal? Yeah.
1: So he's a...
0: I feel like we're close. We're close to cracking.
1: So
0: that.
1: Close, right?
0: Yeah, just super,
1: like,
0: super close.
1: Right there.
0: We've nearly got those harmonies, right?
1: Just need to do it in German, apparently.
0: Indeed. Du hast. This is What's a Girl to Do Now?

0: listen to that song, actually, you can hear some friends of ours doing backing vocals, and two of those friends are actually a wonderful duo that are going to be here, I think Lee said maybe in September, Smith and Jones, and they lent their voices to that song, and you know, it sounds much better with their voices on it.
1: We didn't have the budget for a music video, so we just cut out everybody's heads in Photoshop and just kind of made them dance. So if you're interested in seeing the cut out heads, the disembodied heads of Smith and Jones, along with some other friends of ours singing on that song, it's a choir of really cool women. So we might do, maybe let's do a cover and then one or two more, and then we're going to take a little break and let you folks go to the pub, and we might see you at the pub.
2: Great.
1: And this is, we were recently in Texas in the US, and just for a very short trip, we did a festival down in Corpus Christi, which is on the coast, and then we were in Houston and Austin, San Antonio as well, which was all really lovely. There's an amazing tradition of songwriting there, and so we felt a little overawed by all of that.
0: Yeah, we got to play at what is the oldest listening room in Texas, and probably the oldest listening, one of the oldest listening rooms in America, called Anderson Fair. And you know, I think the listening rooms in the States, there are so many of them, and there are just not enough here. So as soon as we found out about this place, and that, you know, live music is going to be monthly here, and it's a beautiful listening room, we're like, This is our dream. Shows like this are always our dream. And, you know, we rely on venues like this and new people coming out. And
1: community and, spaces, yeah, as well. Like, yeah, so we're really, really glad to find Brush Turkey. It is as good a space as a really esteemed space in America. So there was, yeah, I say that with absolute sincerity. So thanks to Lee and Helen for making this amazing space. And tell more people about it. Tell everybody that you know about it, and support it in whatever way you can. I'm already eyeing off all the books and vinyl. I picked out a Jacinta Arden book that I'm gonna buy. So, all of that was to say that there's a really wonderful songwriter called Townes Van Zandt, who is not extremely well known, but he writes beautiful tunes. So this is one of his songs. It's called I'll Be Here in the Morning. Those damn alternate tunings.
0: Look what you made me do.
1: Sorry about that. It's the humidity. In the humidity, I should take this opportunity to introduce the third secret member of Great Aunt, and that is Megan's hair. We call her Dolly. How many harmonicas are you hiding in there?
0: Oh, about three. A kazoo and a kazoo. Probably another capo and a ukulele.
1: And a ukulele. Great Aunt is a trio, including hair. This is a song by Townes Van Zandt.

0: Thank you, Ministers. We might do one to finish, and then we'll take a little 15 to 20 minute break. We'll do one on mandolin to finish, maybe. And thank you so much for being such a lovely, attentive audience. This is really such a treat for us. We have some CDs and T-shirts and hot sauce, actually. We weren't sure that this music thing was going
1: to
0: be successful.
1: You have to diversify.
0: So we diversified into...
1: Hospitality seemed like a good choice.
0: Which apparently is a highly lucrative industry where you get paid really well and treated really well. Is that true? I think that's true. I don't know. So how it works, we have a friend who has a hot sauce business called Little Becky's Hot Sauce. And Megan does his graphic design and I build his website because we have to have other jobs. So we have a great aunt hot sauce. And it's called, if you're a fan of Chapel Roan, which maybe you've heard, she's a pop star. She has a song called H-O-T-T-O-G-O, which spells hot to go. So that's what the sauce is called.
1: So we plagiarised it.
0: Because we're real creative.
1: And
0: like
1: we're
0: that.
1: Not big enough that she's going to find out.
0: She'll never know. If you happen to know Chapel personally, just keep that. She can take whatever share.
1: Just be quiet.
0: Just quiet. Okay. We're going to finish on a drinking song, I guess. We really love bluegrass music, but we would not profess to call ourselves bluegrass musicians, but we'll do something that sounds vaguely like that. References whiskey, maybe. And it's about our very sincere and earnest attempts to be good grown-ups in our mid-40s. And
1: you're in your mid-40s.
0: I'm about to be mid to late, so look out. I know, look out. But we also really enjoy whiskey and bought instruments instead of a home loan. So this is a song about getting yourself into trouble, and that's kind of it. And relying on really good whiskey. I can recommend the Whiskey Club as a subscription situation if you enjoy whiskey. They send you a bottle of whiskey a month, and then when you forget to stop the order, that's when it becomes a problem.
1: And again, money we should put towards a house deposit. But indeed, here we are.
0: Indeed. Okay, this is called Digging Holes.

0: a disco grass?
1: I heard that car in Tari earlier. That's no disrespect to Tari.
0: Well, it sounds like home.
1: I'm from Queensland, so it's okay.
0: And I'm from the western and northern suburbs of Melbourne, so...
1: Let's do the song. 1, 2, 3, 4. Oh.

0: also have a little official sign of that, so quickly about the board and come back. Thanks so much for listening.
1: You've just been listening to Side A or Side One or the first part of Great Aunt live at Brush Turkey Books, recorded April 2026 by Two Bob's Tiger Pearson. Next week we'll be featuring part two, or was it Side B, or is it Side Two? I think I got that right at this time of the night. It's Bob Schilling finishing up on Absolutely Live this evening on 2 Bob Radio. Absolutely Live is heard every Thursday evening from 8 to 10 p.m. Well, this evening we featured Tom Robinson, Power in the Darkness, live at the 100 Club London 2018. It's time of the night. It's Bob Schilling finishing up on Absolutely Live this evening on 2 Bob Radio. Absolutely Live is heard every Thursday evening from 8 to 10 p.m. Well, this evening we featured Tom Robinson,

0: Solana Beach, California, 2014. Scott and Charlene's wedding, live at the Tote Music Venue, Collingwood, Victoria, 2020. And as mentioned, Great Aunt, live at Brush Turkey Books, April 2026. Thanks for listening. Be back next week with the second part of Great Aunt and some live recorded albums. Going to leave you with Beale Street Caravan. Good night.
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3: Hey, Pat.
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3: This week on the program, we have Low Cut Connie. Low Cut Connie is a straight-up rock and roll band, maybe the best in the business at what they do.
1: Last time we had them on the show, maybe 3 years ago, they were celebrating the release of 2015's High Honey. They have since released two studio efforts, Dirty Pictures Part 1 and Dirty Pictures Part 2. So sounds like we have a lot of catching up to do.
3: I remember noting last time how refreshing to me personally Low Cut Connie is, how they push all my buttons at once. It's pure, raw rock and roll.
1: You just like all the loud guitars.
3: I like all the piano too.
1: Well, they capture that spirit, the fire, the original intent of the founding fathers, Sam Phillips, Dewey Phillips, Ike Turner, Jerry Lee, and so on. There's a lot of Memphis in their DNA.
3: There really is a lot of Memphis in their DNA.
1: That's right. Frontman Adam Wiener spent part of his musically formative years here in Memphis, where, when he wasn't studying musicology at the University of Memphis, he worked as an intern for the public radio program you're listening to right now.
3: We caught up with Adam and the guys in Low Cut Connie at their recent performance at the Lovett Shell, which is about the best Memphis homecoming show you could ever ask for.
1: Pretty perfect, and quite a leap from the dive bar confines of the Buccaneer Lounge, which is the last place we caught them.
3: Here's Low Cut Connie live on Beale Street Caravan.
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1: We'll be back with more music from the band in just a bit.
0: Up next, Grammy-nominated bluesman Guy Davis takes us through the life histories of the pioneers and innovators enshrined in the Blues Hall of Fame. 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
2: It started out with the sound of crazy talk coming towards my house when I was a boy, all loud. In our town, Macon, Georgia, we had preachers up and down the streets and women singing spirituals, but this sounded different, almost like a ghost, but wilder, almost angry. It had no words, but I think I understood it. I stepped off the sidewalk toward my house when I heard it, and then I saw them. Dr. Nabilio wore a red turban and a gold cape. Next to him walked a strange little dude with big eyes. He was the one who made the ghost sound. That would be Richard. He carried Dr. Nabilio's Freaks of Nature, a bunch of stuff that grew out of the earth but looked like people. He had a sweet potato shaped like a face and a tree branch like a skeleton hand. The noise and freaks brought a crowd. Once people arrived, Richard and Nabilio shook them on down. Richard performed healings, and Nabilio read fortunes, all for entertainment purposes, of course. People wrote questions about the future to Nabilio, and he'd burn the slips of paper without reading them before he gave a person's fate. You might be wondering, now how would a kid think he should be a faith healer? Well, one time, Richard went to the bathroom in a box and gave it to a crippled old lady wrapped up like a present. When she opened it, she threw down her crutch and chased after him. When that crippled woman started running, Richard decided he had the power to cure. That woman didn't need her crutches anymore after he got through with his trick. And that hooked him up with Dr. Nabilio. Nabilio blessed a ginseng root that looked like a wizard and gave it to Richard. I don't think it was real magic. Everybody knew Richard was going to blow up big as dynamite. I think Nabilio was just putting a down payment on taking credit for it. Now that you're rich and famous, you remember that root I gave you, like that. But it wasn't about to be easy. First time I went to Richard's house, the place was loaded with kids. I asked his mama how many she had. She said 11. She cocked her head at Richard and said he's the most trouble of any of them. They lived halfway between the neighborhood beer joint called the Tip Inn and the Church of God. Sometimes the songs poured out of both places and mixed at Richard's house. Richard's father, Bud, did a little preaching, sold a little moonshine, halfway between. He had to work both ends of the street to feed all those mouths. When me and Richard got older, we went downtown where all the theaters, cafes, and barbershops were, on a street we called Broadway. That was home of some colorful folk. Dr. Nabilio would be around there, but not even he was the wildest sight to behold. That'd be this powerful railroad man who wore high-heeled shoes, a funky gown, and big hat with a feather on it. I don't know what they called him on the railroad, but on Broadway, she became Madam Oop. She had a friend with her called Sis Henry, who twirled a pink parasol. They wore lacy gloves. They swished around Broadway with their chirpy voices. As soon as they got to fighting, them voices went all deep again. That was okay in those days. Nobody bothered them. In fact, Richard became quite interested. He squished along with them. At home, he put on his sister's pink pedal pushers and dabbed his mama's rose water on his face. Most trouble of any of them. This upset Bud quite a bit. Bud was pure man. No halfway between there. Nothing he could do about it, though. Richard started cruising at night. I did, too, sometimes. We sat in the coffee shop at the Greyhound station and watched the buses. He said, I love to see them big things going in and out. I didn't care for that, but he cackled like a cuckoo. He sat there watching the people get off the bus. When I saw his eyes open wide, he said, whoa, boy. I looked. Whoa, boy. Wore face powder, curled eyelashes, and two-tone shoes. He came in. We met him. Called himself Escarita. Richard laughed like a cuckoo and called him Excretia. They walked off together to Richard's. Turned out Escarita played some serious piano, and he taught Richard. Richard learned fast. Makeup, drag, piano, it all hit him. It all hit Bud even harder. That, my friends, is when Richard had to go. I went along. We caught on with a raggedy big band. That's where he first got the name Little Richard. The band had his name printed up on posters and hung them all over the station wagon we rode in. When we got back to Macon in that thing, Richard was joyful. The big station wagon drove through the neighborhood with all those signs on it. He thought he had made it until he saw his father's face. Bud really would not have approved of his son's next job. Little Richard became Princess LaVon. He wore an evening gown and heels higher than Madame Oops. Totally unable to walk in those shoes, the band had to pick him up and carry him to the microphone before curtain, and then he just stood there trying to sing his heart out without falling down. He did something right because that earned him his first chance to record. He sang real pretty, sounded more like Ruth Brown than Roy Brown, though. Once the record came out, he went directly back on the road with a new act. He played piano with a bunch of other people, almost like stuntmen, tap dancing with furniture in their mouths. At the end of the set, I'd introduce the performers to the crowd and save him for last. And Little Richard, King of the Blues. And he'd holler, and the Queen, too. Like I said, no big deal back then. Every nightclub had its shake dancer and female impersonator. We hung around New Orleans at the Dewdrop. I remember they had an impersonator named Patsy Vidalia. Patsy had hairy legs. Richard talked bad on Patsy. Looked like he got hit with a ball and didn't get well. On Valentine's Day, we got a job to play at the Cotton Club in Macon. We decided to surprise his mama, but we got surprised. Bud was working up at the Tip Inn, and we waited up to see him. Got to be near midnight when we heard gunshots up the street. Me and Richard ran toward the Tip Inn. Richard got there first. He pushed open the door. The place cleared out from the trouble. It was just us and silence. We saw his daddy laying there, bleeding from the chest. Bud had already gone when Richard got to him. We stood there in shock. I didn't know what to say. Richard just sort of looked around like he hoped to wake up out of this nightmare. I could see tears filling his eyes. In that deathly silence, the jukebox clicked on. It startled us awake. Then the speaker hummed. We heard the needle drop on the record, the static, and then the song. Richard's new one. The tears just spilled down his face. He and his dad had a lot of trouble, but hearing that record go on was like Bud telling Richard how proud he felt. Every hour in the day. So Richard put on his mama's makeup and went out to be daddy for that family. I always believed that his father's death drove little Richard to rock and roll. He still got stuck in novelty acts. He sang the way he dressed, mostly pretty. But he had some wild stuff, too. He just didn't take the stuff seriously. Whenever he got the chance to record, he got nervous. He couldn't be his true self. Every hour was nice, but that wasn't no kid who did his business in a box and picked up dates at the bus station. That's where it stuck when we went to New Orleans to record. It was probably his last chance to blow up as big as dynamite. It almost got away. The producer, this dude Bumps, got so frustrated he called for a break and everyone went down to the Dewdrop. Now here Richard felt right. This was Patsy Vidalia's house. You didn't have to worry about what America thought of you at the Dewdrop. And so Richard jumps on the piano and tears into his big drag song. A womp bomba loob up a good goddamn tutti frutti, good booty. Bump starts yelling, "That's what I want from you, Richard. That's a hit." You know what happened? Big as dynamite, just like Dr. Nabilio said. Now out on the road, little Richard didn't get paid by check. He got paid by a briefcase. One night, we were blazing down the highway in a canary yellow Fleetwood Cadillac. On the radio, we heard Tutti Frutti starting up, only it wasn't Richard's voice. He said, "That ain't all, Rudy." But we listened and finally figured out what happened. Richard starts laughing. He started going like a cuckoo, like he did his business in a box and gave it to somebody. Finally, he settled down and said, "I wonder if Pat Boone knows what he's singing about."
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1: 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The soundtrack of America was made in Tennessee. We're back, and for those of you just tuning in, we've got Philly-based rock and rollers Low Cut Connie on the program with us.
0: Low Cut Connie has had quite the winning streak lately. The band is ubiquitous in music writers' best of list, and their live shows have become the stuff of legend.
1: NPR labeled them the essence of rock and roll last year.
0: And they've been called the best live band in America over and over again.
1: And in our opinion, they backed that superlative up over and over again.
0: But I have to mention one more thing, and I know everybody brings this up, but it's so amazing that it bears repeating. Right before he left office, President Obama released his Spotify playlist that he was listening to, and right there, in between Aretha, Al Green, Stevie Wonder, there was Low Cut Connie.
1: And Adam Wiener was invited to the White House to meet the first family. That's crazy.
0: But I guess within the context of everything going on with his band, maybe not too crazy. I read recently Elton John reached out and gave his stamp of approval on Low Cut Connie, too.
1: That's incredible. Well, let's get back to the Levitt Shell in Midtown Memphis and hear more from the band.
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0: Love you.
1: Here we are sitting in an authentic Memphis dressing room where Elvis has done God knows what in this room. And it's about 95 degrees outside. People are very agitated, but they're good agitated. They're ready for rock and roll agitated. They're ready to get their hair messed up agitated. And we're trying to get you, the radio listeners, agitated. Do you know what I'm saying? So we're here at the Levitt Shell in Memphis, the city where I studied with some of the greats, fell in love with Sun Records, fell in love with Sam Phillips, fell in love with Stax, Willie Mitchell. Got to learn from a piano player here who has passed. His name was Mose Vinson, V-I-N-S-O-N. He used to play piano at the Center for Southern Folklore here. And in the 50s, early 50s, he played at Sun Records on a bunch of early blues stuff for Sam Phillips. And I saw his kind of Mississippi Delta boogie whorehouse piano that got in my bones. And that, I learned a lot from that. And it's pretty cool to be back here all these years later, headlining a show at the Shell and playing some of that music tonight.
2: Yeah, when you were last here, you played the Buccaneer.
1: There was about 8 people there, but those 8 people will remember it. And that was a really cool, authentically raunchy little bar. And tonight we're playing for a very mixed crowd. But Memphis people are crazy, you know? Memphis people love rock and roll, so we're not gonna hold back at all. Yeah, but we're gonna do a special Memphis thing tonight. We're gonna play a song by Alex Chilton from Big Star. And Alex and Big Star, their music was a real big influence on me. I heard their music when I was around 18, 19 years old, Big Star Third. That music got in my blood. And then we got to go come down here to Ardent and record here and become friends with Jody from Big Star. And so we thought, since we're here in town, we would do a little tribute to Alex Chilton, who I think is a highly underrated, brilliant, brilliant songwriter. Just to put it in context for your listeners, I was the intern at Beale Street Caravan in 2001 when I was about 6 years old, essentially. And I worked for the late, great Sid Selvage, who was just wonderful to me, very kind and very encouraging to me with my music and in my love for collecting records. And it's just very cool to be back here tonight.
2: So how long have you been out on the road?
1: Well, people say to me, how was the tour? And I don't know what they mean anymore, because it's kind of like all one tour. You know, like Bob Dylan's never-ending tour. That's sort of what we got going on. We're doing over 120 shows this year, so we're just pretty much traveling constantly, and that's what you got to do. Yeah, to keep growing the band and spreading the word and getting more and more people into the tent. And so this is probably our 80-somethingth show of 2018, and next year's going to be just as busy. We're going to be in Europe at least once next year, Australia. Any of your listeners overseas, we're trying to get to you. Just stick with us.
2: On Dirty Pictures, each volume has a cover. We've talked about Alex and Hey Little Child. Tell them about the other cover.
1: Well, we did a Prince song called Controversy that's probably familiar to some of your listeners. And that was a feat in and of itself to be able to put that out. You know, if you cover Prince, you better bring your A game. And he, you know, he's probably my greatest influence in terms of live performers. I mean, James Brown, Prince, Bruce Springsteen, Mick Jagger, Tina Turner is one of my favorites. These are the people that I look up to. They say study the greats, those are the greats. And so the band was feeling pretty good, and I thought we'd take a swing at Controversy. It seemed like the right timing, and it came out pretty good.
2: Few of the high profile sort of things that have gotten you some extra special attention lately. One, of course, was President Barack Obama. Tell that story about him choosing you for one of his summer playlists.
1: Well, he put our song on his 2015 20 Favorite Summer Songs playlist on Spotify. And of course, it was like Aretha Franklin and the Rolling Stones and Sly and the Family Stone and Low Cut Connie. And everybody was confused, and I was confused, but it was really a wonderful thing for us. And then just over the last couple years since then, other kind of high-profile people have gotten into the band, like Bruce Springsteen, who I met this summer, and our biggest fan is Elton John. I was just with him last week, and he's played us about 5 times on his radio show and has just been so encouraging to the band. And it's very cool when your heroes scoop you, tell you you're doing something right, and to keep going, you know? And I got to go to the show and meet with him, and then he dedicated "Don't Let the Sun Go Down on Me" to us. You could see it on YouTube, and that was pretty mind-blowing.
2: Howard Stern, another high-profile yes. fan of yours.
1: You know, Howard Stern, his people reached out. They fell in love with the band and asked us to be part of this David Bowie tribute that he put together with Miley Cyrus and all these people and Smashing Pumpkins. And so we did a cover of Diamond Dogs, and that was pretty neat.
2: Can you sort of describe the latest studio work ethic you've been digging on?
1: Well, I guess it's a lot like Sun Studios, a lot like Sam Phillips. Just get people in a room and try and make some magic happen quickly, and don't talk about it too much. You know, I'm trying to shorten the distance between my brain and the tape. So not a lot of discussion, not a ton of planning amongst the group. Just try and fly by the seat of my pants and get the idea as pure and as quickly as possible. And that's how I like to do things these days. It can be pretty wild, but when the magic does happen, the lightning strikes, you capture lightning in a bottle. You can really strike out, but when you nail it, it feels really good.
2: If you want to check out tour dates or get any info on Low Cut Connie, tell them where they should go.
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He's got his dad's eyes. I haven't seen Mikey for weeks. I don't really listen when people say the things they say about him. He's not a bad man. I want him back or whatever.

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0: BBC News with Moira Alderson. Police in Australia say three women linked to the jihadist group Islamic State have been arrested as they arrived. The three Australian citizens had spent years in a Syrian detention camp and returned to Australia accompanied by several of their children. A fourth woman returning from Syria was not detained. The Assistant Commissioner of Australia's Federal Police, Stephen Nutt, gave this update on one of those arrested.
1: It is expected a 53-year-old woman will be charged tonight or tomorrow with the following four Commonwealth offences: crimes against humanity, enslavement; crimes against humanity, possess a slave; crimes against humanity, use a slave; crimes against humanity, engage in slave trading. These offences each carry a maximum penalty of 25 years imprisonment.
0: There are hopes of a response from Tehran today to Washington's latest proposals to end the US war with Iran. Sources in Pakistan, which is mediating, said a response was close. Signs from the two capitals have been mixed. President Trump said earlier his administration had had very good talks with Iran. But the Iranian president, Masoud Pezeshkian,
1: engage in slave trading. These offences each carry a maximum penalty of 25 years imprisonment.
0: There are hopes of a response from Tehran today to Washington's latest proposals to end the US war with Iran. Sources in Pakistan, which is mediating, said a response was close. Signs from the two capitals have been mixed.

0: towards threats and sanctions. Here's our security correspondent, Frank Gardner.
1: Both sides, the US and Iran, want to end this war. It's not in their interest to go back to fighting. It's certainly not what the Gulf Arab states like Saudi Arabia want, because they know that if the bombing starts again, as Donald Trump has threatened, then they're going to be in the firing line too. There may well be some grounds for compromise here.
0: The chief executive of the Danish shipping giant Maersk has told the BBC the company is passing on the huge rising costs due to the war in Iran to customers. Vincent Clerc said the surge in energy prices was costing the business an extra $500 million a month. Health officials are working to trace passengers who left a cruise ship before a deadly hantavirus outbreak was confirmed, as well as those who came into contact with them. 30 passengers disembarked the MV Hondius in St Helena in the South Atlantic before the outbreak was reported. Two passengers have arrived in Singapore and are being isolated, as Tessa Wong explains.
2: The Communicable Diseases Agency says that the two men, who are in their 60s, had been on the ship when it departed from Argentina on the 1st of April. Then, on the 24th of April, they disembarked on the island of St. Helena and took a flight to Johannesburg. They took the same flight as a Dutch woman who was later confirmed to have had hantavirus and died in South Africa. The hantavirus test results for the two Singapore residents are still pending. One has a runny nose and the other is asymptomatic. Authorities have stressed that the risk to the general public is low.
0: Tessa Wong reporting. World News from the BBC. Chinese state media say a military court has given suspended death sentences with a two-year reprieve to two former defence ministers for corruption. The two men, Wei Fenghe and Li Xiangfu, were expelled from the ruling Communist Party in 2024 for what it called serious violations of discipline, a common euphemism for corruption. European Union legislators and member states have agreed to ban artificial intelligence systems from generating sexualized deep fakes as part of their broader digital rules. An EU parliamentarian said that AI must never be allowed to humiliate, exploit or endanger people. The legislation will, for the first time, outlaw so-called nudifier applications, which create fake nude images of people without their consent. Australians are holding vigils across the country for a five-year-old Aboriginal girl allegedly murdered last month. The child, referred to as Kumanjai Little Baby, went missing from an Aboriginal town camp near Alice Springs. Her body was found 5 days later. There were sombre scenes at the vigils as mourners lit candles and held balloons. The renowned natural history broadcaster Sir David Attenborough has had a new species of wasp named after him to honour his 100th birthday on Friday. The wasp is originally from Chile and was identified from a specimen housed at London's Natural History Museum. Ed Brown reports.
3: To be named after a parasitic wasp might be regarded as a rather backhanded compliment by some, but the museum says the discovery of Attenborunculus tau from Chile sheds new light on one of the least understood groups of wasps. They're known for laying eggs in or on other insects. Sir David highlighted parasitic wasps in some of his documentaries, describing them as body snatchers. The museum says Sir David's storytelling has brought attention to organisms that are often overlooked due to their small size, a fitting tribute to a titan of broadcasting.
0: That's the latest. BBC News.
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Hey, you're listening to Definition Radio with the K-Man. You tuned in for an hour of hip-hop for your soul. Lots of great stuff from around the world. Mostly USA and the UK. And of course, Australia, where we've got two new songs to play for you. And right now, here is Lecrae with Heaven Sent featuring Miles Minnick.

0: Restoration of the kingdom, that's what my rhyme's for.
1: Oosh, I'm into that. Bars Feiger, we hardwired to charge forth like a large force rolling like car tigers. 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
1: Johnny 316, definitely an artist to look out for, as well as The Prophet. Both absolute legends. And also part of the Crosswords family, who will be celebrating 20 years really soon. So, yeah, pretty cool, all that. And another artist, someone else who's had a bit of longevity, is this next one, Caboose out of the USA. And here's his track, one of the more recent ones, Hustle.

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1: Definition Radio. And let's play some more Aussie music. It's been a while since we've played this fella. His name is Jay Point. And this song is called This Time.

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1: Walking in faith and been easy, but God has shown me his grace and his favor. Lord, in my spirit, daily I'm seeking his face. Deliver me when I was hurt and feeling lost at a place. And if I can go back in time, I would try to change up some things.

0: J Solo from Pennsylvania, USA, with Agape, one of those raw artists with a lot of experience and stories to tell. Everything, grief, perseverance, redemption, all up in his songs there. This next track, it's also quite an epic one. It's MC Jin on Definition Radio with Rise Again.
1: Victory isn't what makes you a man. It's facing defeat and still making a stand. Voices say you can't, but your faith says that you can. Overcome all odds, knowing that your fate's in your hand.

said it better than all. You're on Definition Radio, where we've got some new music out of Adelaide. It's from Victor Clay, a song called I Have Decided, you know, mixing a bit of traditional gospel rhythm with a sprinkling of rap and some hip-hop beats. So, yeah, check this one out. Victor Clay with I Have Decided.

Monks on Definition Radio. And since we've been playing quite a bit of melodic tunes, let's go for one more. And we're going to keep it Aussie once more again as well. It is from River Movement. And if you don't know the group, River Movement is a collective of musicians and creatives unified by the desire to bring a message of hope and life through their songs. It's a bit of a combination of rap, folk music, subtle reggae undertones. It keeps listeners wondering what will happen next. So yeah, Jordan and the group up right now is one chord Answer, which is a song that points out the issues that arise when we say we are waiting on God for an answer or direction, but are actually using it as an excuse to stay where we are. So let's not hang around and check it out right now. Here's Answer by River Movement on Definition.

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We've links to our socials and playlists, which show you what songs we've been playing, of course. But the cool thing is you can go and vote on those playlists what songs you want to hear again. Our next artist is an artist I don't believe we've actually played on the show before. He's from Geelong, Victoria, here in Australia. It's Alex Evans, and he says that his mission is to create unique music which conveys both creativity and a passion for pursuing Christ first. Here's Alex Evans with I Need Faith.

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1: 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I'm the K-Man. Been great being with you. Gonna leave you with a remix of an Oak Bridge track.
0: Yes.
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The Jan Stolberg Quartet from Prague and Alone Together, written by Hal Dietz and Arthur Schwartz. First up on The Breeze this week, a program as usual coming from the studios of 4MBS Classic FM, MBS Light Digital Radio and Silver Memories Nostalgia Radio in Brisbane. 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

Harry Sweets Edison and Eddie Lockjaw Davis from the Simply Sweets album, recorded in Los Angeles in 1977. And that's Miss Kitty's Blues, written by Harry Sweets Edison playing trumpet, Eddie Lockjaw, tenor sax, backed up by Dolo Coker, piano, Harvey Newmark bass, and Jimmy Smith drums. Here's a cheeky little piece written by Blossom Dearie.

Yeah, very cheeky indeed. Sally Street from her album Little Evil Me and Bambi's Blues, written by Blossom Deary. And sadly supported by Bill Risby playing piano with Hamish Stewart drums, Alex Hewitson bass, Jonathan Pease guitar and Adrian Cunningham tenor sax. Well, Blossom Deary is not always that cheeky.

I thought I heard a hummingbird. Wonderful sound. The distinct vocals of Blossom Dearie from her Tweedledum and Tweedledee album. And that song, I Thought I Heard a Hummingbird, written by Duncan Lamont. 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

The Barnett Five from Sydney, and Searchin, written by Duke Ellington. And The Barnett Five is Dan Barnett playing trombone, backed by Andrew Robertson, saxophone, Sam Rollings, guitar, Ashley Turner, bass, and Andrew Dickerson, drums. Comes from the album Little Green Men, which reminds me of my early days, the Mekon, in the Dandare strip in the Eagle comic that I used to take every week as a young lad in London. Ah, the Little Green Men. Hey, you might find them on the corner of the earth. This is Emma Sydney.

Emma Sidney from her Bossa Eyes album from 2010 and Corner of the Earth. On the Breeze Now, a double play from the Sweet Lowdowns. I think they began their career in Canberra and moved to Melbourne, so recreating the sounds of the 30s and 40s up to a point. Starting off with Shoeshine Boy, the Sweet Lowdowns on the Breeze.

The happy sound of the Sweet Lowdowns and Happy Feet and Shoeshine Boy. Sandra Tolte doing the lead vocals on Happy Feet and playing drums as well, the nominal leader of the Sweet Lowdowns. Singers Unlimited join the program now, and they find themselves on Green Dolphin Street.

on Green Dolphin Street, The Singers Unlimited, with the vocal arrangements by Gene Perling. That piece, recorded in 1975 and featured on the album Feeling Free. 20 years later, the Ralph Sharon Trio recorded this one from the Sammy Kahn songbook. This is an original, which is not from the songbook at all. It's called Blues for Sammy. Sammy Kahn with the Ralph Sharon Trio on the breeze.

The Ralph Sharon Trio and Blues for Sammy, written by pianist Ralph Sharon, and with him Douglas Richardson bass and Clayton Cameron drums. TNT, watch out, no, it's not going to explode. TNT stands for Ted Vining, Nick Haywood, Tony Gould, drums, bass and piano respectively, from their album Two Pinos, Two Pails and 2 Hours. That's all the time they had to record this album in Hobart, going back to 2014. An original by them, they just improvised in the nick of time.

squeezing the last little bit out of whatever they had. In the Nick of Time with TNT, Ted Vining drums, Nick Haywood wrote most of the piece, bass, and Tony Gould piano, recorded in Hobart in 2014. The final piece on The Breeze this week. Thank you so much for your company, and I hope you can join us next week somewhere around Australia on the Community Radio Network. 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I'm John Deegan. Ciao for now.

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0: and melt your heart away with all those old records, those old phonograph records, the ones we used to play so long ago.
1: How are you doing, everybody? This is Dave Rentz welcoming you to the Hit Parade of Yesterday, an hour of music from the 1920s and 30s. And let's get underway with a Johnny Mercer tune performed by Bing Crosby in 1938.

Well, I said they'd write a song about anything, and that was Hot Roasted Peanuts from 1923, Gene Rodemick's orchestra. And before that, Somebody Stole My Gal, a pretty popular tune, Franco and his Louisianans with that in 1930. And from 1938, Bing Crosby opened the program with You Must Have Been a Beautiful Baby.

And that was Natty Rides Again, featuring Julian Marley by Natalie Rise. And before that, we went all the way to Greece and we heard Locomondo and their reggae track, Geleth Piodinata. I hope I said that right, Sophie, our lovely Greek presenter. Let's hear some of Dub Colossus. And they're in our hot lot.

0: And that was In Excess, I Send a Message. And before that we heard We Stand by Dub Colossus. And Dub Colossus are part of our Hot Lot. And it's time for the Jungle Drums.
1: 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It's Two Bob Braves.
0: Yes, indeed, it is the Two Bob Braves. Two Bob's Reg Harris will be Andy Colvin's guest on 4 Quid this Saturday. Reg has written a book about his journalist father's wartime exploits as a war correspondent, a reporter at the atomic tests in Maralinga, and his later life as a press secretary to several prominent politicians. Regular guest Helen Hannah will bring us up to date with the recent Mid-Coast Council meetings, and Greens Mid-Coast Councillor Janice Irvine makes a welcome return to the program. The 4 Quid this Saturday, 9 a.m. till 12 on your 2 Bob Radio, 104.7 FM, or streaming on www.2bobradio.org.au. Our AM music feature album, heard around 10 o'clock this morning, will be Mavis Staples' Sad and Beautiful World. That was released in 2025, and Fiona Bronwyn will play that all the way through. Our albums of the week are Circuitous. They're from Tari. They're a punk, metal, grunge band, and their album is This Is How It Starts. Dave Graney and Claire Moore, Laburnum of the Mind. Taj Mahal and the Phantom Blues Band, Time. And William Alexander, and his album is Along the Boundary Line. After the brekkie, Bronwyn will be in at 9 a.m. with her AM music program. 11 a.m. Off the Record. 12 p.m. Midday Magazine with Noel. 2 p.m. The Fourth Estate. 2:30 p.m. Women on the Line. 3 p.m. Lost in Science. 3:30 p.m. Real World Gardener. And 4 o'clock, it's Cam's Hour. 5:05, The Wire. 5:30 p.m, Driving Home. 7 p.m, The Aussie Music Weekly. 8 p.m, Aussie Trove. 9 p.m, Babblefish. 11 p.m, until 9 a.m. tomorrow morning, you'll be able to listen to Community Radio Network. Let's hear a track from one of our albums of the week. I've chosen Taj Mahal and their track Crazy About a Jukebox, but I was a bit slacko and forgot to load it, so excuse all the clanging and clattering. And I'm just an old person today. I feel like I'm about 110. Anyway, we're going to hear Crazy About a Jukebox. I'm more crazy about a pinball machine, but hey, jukebox, pinball, here we go.
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2: And before the sponsor, we heard Taj Mahal and the Phantom Blues Band track Crazy About a Jukebox. And that's one of our albums of the week. Let's, I think we might play some Jimmy Cliff now. Let's have a go.

0: And that was the beautiful voice of Thelma Plum and her song Freckles. And before that we heard Jimmy Cliff, The Harder They Come. Now it's 7:46, which means it's time for this little typing exercise.
1: It's time now for Two Bob's Manning Notice Board.
0: Yes, indeed. John's River Country Market will be on tomorrow, the 9th, Saturday the 9th of May, 8 a.m. to 12:30 p.m. at John's River Community Hall. The rebooted market is also on Saturday the 9th of May at 9 a.m. to 2 p.m. at the Tuncurry Memorial Hall. And the Fostertown Market will be on Sunday the 10th of May, 8 a.m. to 1 p.m. at Town Park. Now, if you were planning to go to the Tallwoods Market. Sorry about that, folks. On Sunday, we have been advised that it's been cancelled, and they do apologise for that. Manning Against Mining Alliance, also known as MUMMA. They're having a community information event May the 9th, at 5 p.m. at Mount George Hall. They're going to have a talk from MUMMA President Bruce Robertson about what's happening and what we're doing to stop it. You'll be able to ask questions. There'll be a free sausage sizzle and you can become a member, and there's no pressure to join, but if you do, it's only $2. Bargain. We don't need mining. The Never Seen Before Valerie Taylor work on display. Valerie Taylor is a fantastic scuba diver, and the Foster Civic Centre will present the Valerie Taylor, an underwater life travelling exhibition from the Australian National Maritime Museum from the 4th of May until the 23rd of July. I might have to go to that. This beautifully designed exhibition tells the story of Valerie Taylor's remarkable life and career through a stunning collection of images, texts, and never seen on tour 3D scans of objects, and exhibition showcases the pioneering work of Valerie and her husband Ron. So that's on at the Wallace Atrium at the Foster Civic Centre, 4 Lake Street, Foster, and it is free. Also, the nationally acclaimed Dobell Drawing Prize has come to the Manning Regional Art Gallery, and it's on now and it's free, and it's really, really good. I've been down there, and I think Tiger and Lulu have been there. Some beautiful drawings. So if you fancy a draw, go down and see what people are doing. And drawing isn't limited to pencils and pens. They've done some fantastic stuff with other material. Two Bob Radio is happy to announce that Tari's Thursday Produce Market is back every Thursday from 7:30 a.m. to 12 noon. And it's in the Tari Park right next door to Two Bob Radio. Woohoo! Tomorrow from 10 a.m. to 1 p.m. Sorry about that, folks. It's the 2026 Wingham Busker Muster. It's a festival atmosphere. There's prizes for the top three buskers. And there's also a junior prize. So I don't know when applications for that close, but come up to Wingham anyway. There's some great stuff up at Wingham. Now, the Tari Quota Club is a non-profit organisation which raises money for the Manning Valley. This year, we are having a Jocks and Socks drive to provide winter warmers for the homeless men and youth in the Tari Wingham areas. This drive will be ongoing until the 11th of May 2026. They have four bins in locations there at Margaret's Under Fashion, Centrepoint Arcade Taree, Midcoast Hearing Shop, that's Shop 1, 18 Manning Street Taree, near Best and Less, the Old Bar Pharmacy near Old Bar Post Office, and Bent on Life, Isabella Street, Wingham. We are accepting new warm winter socks, underwear, beanies, scarves only. No other clothing, as we have no storage facilities for heavy items. All items collected will be distributed in the Taree Wingham area via the local churches and community kitchen. If you would like to know more, you could give Carol Deaver a call on 0405 174 117. Oh, we've got such a lot to do. Tuesday, the 12th of May at 2:30, there's a community conversation run by the council, and that will be at the Yellow Wanyi Gunya Council Chambers, Tuesday the 12th at 2:30. Community conversations are a great way to hear directly from seniors, council staff, speak to the councillors and have your say on local issues. No need to register, just turn up and they look forward to seeing you there. And that's it for the Manning Notice Board. Let's hear a word from one of our fantastic sponsors. 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
1: Good morning, I'm Laura Devoy. A woman with links to Islamic State has been charged with terror offences after arriving back in Australia. The 32-year-old was arrested in Sydney yesterday. The Australian Federal Police says she will face court today, charged with entering or remaining in a declared conflict zone and joining ISIS. Two other women were arrested in Melbourne. AFP Assistant Commissioner Stephen Nutt outlined the charges expected to be laid against a 53-year-old woman.
2: Crimes against humanity, enslavement. Crimes against humanity, possess a slave. Crimes against humanity, use a slave. Crimes against humanity, engage in slave trading.
1: A 31-year-old woman is also expected to be charged with crimes against humanity, enslavement, and using a slave. The Iranian military has accused the US of violating the ceasefire, which came into effect nearly a month ago today. In a statement issued on state television, a spokesperson said the US targeted an Iranian oil tanker moving from Iranian coastal waters to the Strait of Hormuz. It said Tehran had responded by attacking American military vessels. The US Central Command says American forces intercepted unprovoked Iranian attacks and responded with self-defense strikes. CENTCOM says it does not seek escalation but remains positioned and ready to protect American forces. The World Health Organization says there is no risk to the public after 5 of 8 suspected cases of Hunter virus were confirmed. There's been an outbreak of the virus on a cruise ship. 3 people have died. The strain of the virus can be transmitted between humans. WHO spokeswoman Maria Van Kerkhove says it's not going to be like COVID-19.
3: This is not SARS-CoV-2. This is not the start of a COVID pandemic. This is an outbreak that we see on a ship.
1: Communities across Australia are being urged to support the future of public interest journalism and local newsrooms. The Local and Independent News Association has been leading a week-long campaign which comes to an end today. Executive Director Claire Stutchbury says more than 40 newsrooms have been involved. Speaking to National Radio News, she outlined the importance of local newsrooms.
4: Their work is really important both around amplifying stories from communities out of those communities and around making sure that people have information that's relevant and reliable and pertains to their daily lives.
1: Sir David Attenborough says he's been completely overwhelmed by the messages he's received for his birthday. Sir David turns 100 today. He told the BBC he thought he would celebrate his birthday quietly.
5: But it seems that many of you have had other ideas. I've been completely overwhelmed by birthday greetings from preschool groups to care home residents and countless individuals and families of all ages. I simply can't reply to each of you all separately.
1: Turning to sport, a Jermaine Asako hat-trick has inspired the Dolphins to victory over the Canterbury Bankstown Bulldogs in the NRL. The Bulldogs jumped out to an 8-0 lead before the Dolphins hit back and took a 14-12 lead into half-time. The home side dominated the second half, the final score 44-12. Coach Christian Wolfe says he was happy with the overall performance.
6: You know, we didn't concede too many points and we gave ourselves a chance to stay in the game. So that's a really good sign for us and I love the confidence in the second half.
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8: Gosh, I love those birds. It's 8:04 and my little weather station says it's 12.7 outside and 50% humidity. And here's the weather for the rest of today. Sunny, areas of morning frost about higher ground, winds west to southwesterly 15 to 25 kilometres an hour, becoming light in the evening. Daytime maximum temperatures between 16 and 22. Coffs Harbour is sunny 21, Foster sunny 22, Kempsey sunny 23, Port Macquarie sunny 22, Taree sunny 22. Fire danger: North Coast moderate, Greater Hunter moderate, New England moderate, Northern Slopes moderate, and sun protection is recommended between 9:30 a.m. to 1:50 p.m. and the UV index is predicted to reach 5.
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It's the end of the world as we know it, and I do feel fine. And that was by REM. And before that, we heard the Melbourne Ska Orchestra play their version of Night Boat to Cairo. So if you thought it sounded...

0: Help me, please. So, Bill, the Wingham Buskermaster is on Saturday?
1: It certainly is. This is our sixth attempt at the Buskermaster on Saturday, the 9th of May, starting from 10 o'clock in the morning. We go through till about 1 o'clock in the afternoon. And it's really a great event to try and get some life and some action into the main shopping area of Wingham.
0: And it's good to see that it's all live music. So, kudos to Wingham.
1: It certainly is live music. And this year we've got over 30 buskers coming along, which is great, which is a record for us. And just shows that there is growing interest in the event. And we hope that we get a big crowd down Isabella and Bench Streets on Saturday morning to listen to the buskers.
0: Excellent. Now, I know that there's a prize. How is the winner determined?
1: Okay, what happens is that as you walk up and down the street listening to the buskers, we'll hand out a voting slip for you. That allows you to vote for your favourite busker, first, second and third. And we also have a prize for a junior busker. So the winning busker gets a prize of $500, a fairly substantial amount of money. Second is $300 and third is $100. And it's all an attempt to encourage as many buskers as we can get to come along.
0: You've had some excellent buskers win and come out of Wingham. Lucas Kavanagh?
1: Lucas was the winner, I think, even last year or the year before, very recently. We like to think that it gives performers, musicians, and not just musicians, but we'd be happy to have poets or whatever you like, anyone that can entertain. But we like to think that it gives people a chance to sort of get a toehold in the music industry and give people a chance to show off their talents.
0: I think Wingham could be like described as the launching pad for Australian music. You'll be up there with NASA and you'll be landing on the moon.
1: Well, that sounds great to me. Well, yes, look, now in all seriousness, we do encourage, and look, we've still got some vacancies for this year. Whilst I say we've got over 30 buskers, we can still fit more in. We have to close off, and we'll probably close off on a day or two before, so let's say Thursday of this week. Look, there's still a chance to register, and you can register by going to the Wingham Chamber of Commerce website. Right on the first page, there is a spot for applications for buskers. There is a QR code also hanging around on our posters that are around town. And the Facebook page also allows you to register. So easy to register. As I say, we still have some vacancies. But we are hoping, weather-wise, we think that Saturday is going to be good. Last year, we squeezed the busker muster in just before the floods came. So we got in by the skin of our teeth. This year, it looks like it's going to be a lovely sunny day. And we're hoping for big crowds downtown.
0: I think it will be fantastic. If you're not a, if you're a musician and you want to get out there, register to join the muster. Or if you just want a few hours out in lovely Wingham, come and hear some great local music and local artists. Thank you very much for your time, Bill.
1: A pleasure.
0: Thank you.

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2: And we just heard Lucas Kavanagh, Life Looking Up, and he was indeed the winner of Busker Muster last year. Tiger and Lulu and myself will be up at Wingham tomorrow, and we're just going to be checking it out, and hopefully we might even pick a winner. Let's have a listen to some Psycho Killer. Fa fa fa fa fa fa fa fa fa.

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2: 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Tonight, Chill Factor are playing at the Tanks, Club Foster at 8 p.m. Phil McKnight is at Sporty's Tongue Curry at 6 p.m. I think they mean Freight Train are playing the Manning River Hotel, Taree at 8:30. City Hall are playing at the Old Bar Tavern at 9 p.m. And the Replacements are at the Bellevue Hotel, Tongue Curry at 8:30. Tomorrow, Doc and Lissy are at the Tanks Club Foster from 8 p.m. Jonah James is at Sporty's Tongue Curry from 5:30. Jolly Ace, the Coopernook Hotel at 9 p.m. Wicked are playing at the Harrington Hotel. A time hasn't been advised, so give the Harrington Hotel a call and say, when's Wicked playing? We'd like to come and see them. The Traps are playing at the Halliday's Point Tavern from 7 p.m. North Street Avenue at the Old Bar Tavern from 9 p.m. Cranky Duck, the Manning River Hotel, Taree at 8:30. Sunday, we can take your mum out to listen to some bands. Sunday the 10th, Dirt Road Tribute, the Tanks Club Foster at 4:30. Andrew G will be at the Sporty's Tongue Curry, 4:30. Chloe Nelson at the Coopernook Hotel, 1 p.m. Happy Dave, Harrington Hotel. Again, no time has been specified. So, you know the drill. Give the Harrington Hotel a call and say, I want to hear Happy Dave. When's he playing? Mark Henderson is at the Old Bar Tavern at 2 p.m. Just Nate at the Manning River Hotel at 1 p.m. And the gig card can also be found on the 2 Bob Facebook page. It is 8:32 and my little indoor weather wall says it's now reached 13.7, or it's creeping up, and the humidity is dropped to 49. Before that we heard Psycho Killer, fa-fa-fa-fa, by, you tell me, no, Talking Heads, you know who it was. We're going to play some Fine Young Cannibals. Brian says this to his mates at work all the time.

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We love live local music.

And that was the fabulous Eurythmics featuring the vocals of Annie Lennox. We've had some really great singers today. Now, we had a birthday boy here at the station yesterday, and he is a great fan of Bob Mortimer and Vic Reeves. Now, I've actually managed to find a CD by Vic Reeves, and Bob Mortimer is playing a Fuji White Hot Mandolin, and this is Dizzy by Vic Reeves and featuring Bob Mortimer on his Fuji White.

and that was 10cc with Life is a Minestrone, served up with Parmesan cheese. Yum. Oh, it's 8:50. I can see Bronnie out in the station. She's limbering up. She's doing her stretches, so she's ready to play some fantastic music for you this morning. Let's hear, let's play some special, and it's an interesting title. What I Like Most About You Is Your Girlfriend. Bit of a worry, but here we go.

It's 8:54. Thank you for listening this morning. I'll be back on Tuesday for Midday Mag. Have a fantastic weekend and spoil your mum. Let's have some sunny boys before the news, shall we?

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6: And it's almost news time, and as I said, I'll see you next week. Bye.

Yeah, from the Danny Walsh Band, from the album called No Monument. It's in the hot lot at the moment, and that featured Kylie Aldist, a song called Moonlight, Love Remains. And good morning to you. I'm Bronwyn Keller with you for AM Music this morning on 2Bob Radio. Thank you very much to Shares for a wonderful brekkie this morning. And far as the weather goes today, we can expect a sunny day. Winds west to southwesterly at 15 to 25 kilometres per hour, becoming light in the evening. Expecting a maximum of 22 degrees in Taree. At the moment it's 15.3 degrees. The humidity is on 46%. Port Macquarie 22, 23 for Kempsey. Coffs Harbour 21, and out on the coast back this way, Foster 22 degrees and sunny in all these areas. Saturday for Taree area, a mostly sunny day and a maximum of 23 degrees. The album I'll be featuring for you this morning after 10 is from Mavis Staples, her album Sad and Beautiful World, it was released in 2025. All right, here's from Hat Fitz and Cara live at the Couch Sessions, and this song is called Try. The time is 9 minutes past 9.

0: Mr. Hadfitz, Andrew Samarski, in the couch sessions. Thank you.
1: It's Carl Robinson, folks.

That's from Pete Wild from his album Calm, a song called Sam's Caravan. And before him, Dallas Fresco with I'll Be Here When You Wake, Hat Fitz and Cara Robinson live at the Couch Sessions with Chai. And we started our AM music this morning with Danny Walsh Band with Kylie Aldist and a song called Moonlight Love Remains. Listening to 2 Bob Radio, FM 104.7. I'm Brunwyn with you this morning for AM music. It's 22 past nine, and around about 9:30 it'll be time for the raves. But another one out of the hot lot, this is William Crichton. His current album, Colonial Drift. He just played Gumball, and he'll be at River Sounds at Bellingen next weekend. So this is a track called Further Down the Road.

Coast Council meeting, and Greens Mid-Coast Councillor Janice Irving makes a welcome return to the program. The full quid tomorrow, Saturday, 9 a.m. until 12. The AM music featured album heard around 10 today is Mavis Staples' Sad and Beautiful World. And two Bob's albums of the week this week are Circicious with This Is How It Starts, that's a Taree band, Dave Graney and Claire Moore with Laburnum of the Mind, Taj Mahal and the Phantom Blues Band, their album called Time, and William Alexander, Along the Boundary Line. I'll play something from Taj Mahal in a moment, but I'm Bronwyn with you for AM Music this morning up until 11. At 11, Off the Record with Brian Wise, and then at midday at 12, Midday Magazine with Noel. And then in the afternoon at 2 o'clock, The Fourth Estate, 2:30, Women on the Line, 3 p.m, Lost in Science, and at 3:30, Real World Gardener. Then at 4, The Youth Hour with Cam. 5, The Wire, that's Community Radio Network's Works Current Affairs program. And then at 5:30, Driving Home with Cam. At 7, Aussie Music Weekly. At 8, Aussie Trove, Babel Fish with Joan at 9. And then it goes over to the Community Radio Network from 11 until 9 in the morning, where with a full quid with Andy Colvin. All right, so I know Chez, who did a wonderful brekkie this morning. She did play Taj Mahal and the Phantom Blues Band, an album of the week called Time. She played, Crazy About a Jukebox, but I'm playing this one, Wild About My Lovin'. The time is 25 minutes to 10.

Yo, what's up? This is the Nomad. 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Check it.

Anyway, whatever. That's from The Cruel Sea, from their current album Straight Into the Sun. Before them, New Zealand outfit Lab with All Night, and Abby May, Oh Sweet Jesus, and one from a Two Bob album of the week, Taj Mahal, and the Phantom Blues Band with that take on What About My Lovin'. The time is 8 minutes before 10 at 10, National Radio News, followed by Weather Update, and then Mavis Staples' Sad and Beautiful World will be the featured album. But I'm Brunwen with you this morning for AM Music. From Trans Global Underground and our European friends, the album is called A Gathering of Strangers. It's in the World section here in the library at 2 Bob. And this is Van Diemen's Land.

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Tanza land. 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Fred Dauda, Senegalina, Fire Dauda, Molde Muto. 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